100.5. I'm Sandra. Welcome. Tonight, are you going to go see Moana? The live action version of Moana is out. I actually really want to see it. I asked my son the other day. I said, do you want to go see Moana? Do you want to see Minions? What would you like to see? And he said, I want to see Minions. So I guess we're seeing Minions this weekend. I mean, any excuse to go shove my face full of popcorn and sour keys, like, I'm in. Hot 100.5.

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1: 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Yeah, so anyway, yes. Yesterday, you should see what that is. And then come over here with me.
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2: Okay, I'm going to use that one. 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
1: Blister. 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

song gets me in the feels all the time. Theory of a Dead Man, Hot 100.5. I'm Sandra. Did you hear the news about a classic movie being rebooted? And this is a movie, I'm not going to tell you what it is yet, but it's a movie that likely made you want to be a marine biologist. Yeah, it made me want to be a marine biologist, which I clearly am not. But I'll give you all the details on the reboot coming up in less than 25 minutes on Hot 100.5.

0: good chance that if you were a child from the 80s or 90s, you grew up wanting to be a marine biologist. Now, hands up if you actually are. I can't see them, so I don't know. It's something I definitely wanted to be, but am not. And the movie that made many of us want to become marine biologists was Free Willy, right? 1993 is when the movie came out. And apparently, according to Warner Brothers, there will be a reboot. A reboot of Free Willy. Now, that's all we know. We don't know when it's going to be out. We don't know if it's a series, it's a movie, or whatever it's going to be. But they are rebooting Free Willy. 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
2: 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Kenny Loggins was riding into the danger zone. And Simply Red was holding back the years. 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

1986 is the year we will go back to this weekend on the American Top 40, the 80s edition on Hot 100.5. Tomorrow morning at 8, Sunday night at 6. And this is the part that gets me. I was looking at the countdown. I was seeing all the artists that were on it. I'm not going to tell you anything other than Madonna is on it from 1986, which is so fitting because Madonna just released Confessions 2. Imagine being relevant in the 80s and still today in 2006. That's Madonna, baby. Anyway, the American Top 40. The 80s edition, going back to this weekend in 1986, tomorrow, 8 a.m., Sunday, 6 p.m., here on Hot 100.5.

Rich Michael. Hot 100.5. I'm Sandra. I mean, the movie was pretty epic. I enjoyed it. There was a couple of things I didn't like. I didn't like the fact that Janet Jackson wasn't in it. Not even spoken of. Doesn't even exist. Doesn't even look like she's part of the family. Which we knew because there was drama with that. There was some drama and she had nothing to do with it. And then so they just pretended she wasn't part of the family. The other problem I had was when they introduced Michael's chimpanzee Bubbles. Bubbles was so AI made. It looked so fake. It looked so fake that it bugged me the entire time. Every time the monkey came on, I was like, I can't with this AI stuff. Anyway, that's all. Other than that, it was great. Hot 100.5.

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1: For breakfast.
2: Beans for breakfast. No more beans for breakfast.
1: No more beans for breakfast.
2: Oh, that's good for me. And no one else.
1: That's true. Yeah. You're the one that went there and changed the tags, didn't you?
2: It's the magical fruit. Yeah. 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I will admit. Yeah.
1: Okay.
2: Yeah.
1: Now it's all coming together.
2: I'm so sorry.
0: Mark and Dilly. 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

0: fans of The Hunger Games? Did you watch the movies? Did you read the books? Apparently, all five Hunger Game movies are coming back to the theaters. Yep, in September. And this is, of course, ahead of The Hunger Games Sunrise on the Reaping, which is going to be out in November, November 20th to be exact. So just before that, they are going to release all five of the movies so you can kind of get caught up and be in the know of all the things before the new movie drops in November. 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

101.5, I'm Sandra. There are some workplace things that millennials don't want happening anymore. Some of them I actually agree with. Aggressive working atmospheres. Okay. Have you ever worked for a boss who's just like, woof, like really temperamental and makes it really unbearable? So that, a lot of people just leave their jobs now. They're like, I don't need this. I'm going to go. Fake customer service. Okay. I actually really feel like, as someone who's worked in customer service basically my entire life, I will always fake customer service. I will always fake being nice. And when I can no longer do that, that is a time I turn it over to the manager and put that on their shoulders. You know? Something else that millennials ended when it comes to workplace is wearing professional clothing. I was thinking about this the other day. When I started in radio, I had to wear basically a suit to work every day. Now I'm rocking Converse and shorts, you know? Working overtime is something we don't want to do anymore. Millennials, I'm saying we. Millennials ended working overtime. And the number one thing that millennials don't want in the workplace anymore, entertainment perks like company outings. They don't want to hang out with their colleagues anymore or their bosses.

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know why I haven't got into American Horror Story? Hot 100.5, I'm Sandra. I really want to. I feel like I would love all of the storylines, but I think part of me is just a little afraid. I can watch scary things. I just can't do grotesque. Anyway, naturally, when I saw that the cast of American Horror Story from the Coven episode were back together for season 13, I'm like, oh no, I think I have to watch it. I think I have to. I mean, Ariana Grande is part of it, apparently. Angela Bassett, Emma Roberts, just to name a few. And the season 13 is going to be out September 24th, 9 p.m. Hot 100.5.

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0: 100.5. I'm Sandra. Don't forget, Mark and Dilly back on Monday morning. Going to give you a chance to win some free gas from our friends over at Red River Co-op. Yes, you can win a $50 gas card to use there with a little help from our friends over at Rainbow Stage. By the way, Fiddler on the Roof and Legally Blonde, the musical, will be on stage this summer. Check it out, rainbowstage.ca. And like I said, 7:30 Monday morning will be your next daily gas word where you, my friend, could win free gas from Hot 100.5.
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2: 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Belinda Carlisle was mad about you. Kenny Loggins was riding into the danger zone. And Simply Red was holding back the years. 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

fan of Ted Lasso. Oh my gosh, my hand is way up. Mostly because I loved the show, but I love Jason Sudeikis. I love Jason Sudeikis. And so naturally, I didn't watch it immediately for some reason. I was like, I don't know if I'm into it. It's about soccer. Meh. Then someone told me I should watch it. And I binge watched the first three episodes, and or three seasons rather. And then I was bummed that it was done. There was no more Ted Lasso. So naturally, when I heard that season four was coming out, I was ecstatic, like many people. And it's going to be out first week of August, which is incredible. And now apparently rumor has it that season five is also in the works too. Hot 100.

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And we go back to the 90s, which, in my opinion, was the greatest when it came to music.

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1: Like puppy dog.
2: What's that one?
1: The high energy coworker who once they start yapping, they just don't stop.
2: Oh, yeah.
1: Hey, guys. How you doing? Yeah. So anyway. Yes. And then come over here with me.
2: Exactly.
1: Yeah. Everybody's known a puppy dog at work.
2: Okay. I'm going to use that one. Next.
1: Blister. Because blister only shows up after all the hard work stuff.
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0: 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Now it is on until Sunday, and there's like a four-day experience that is open to the entire family. 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There's also shopping and artists. And you know what I love about this is not only the music and all of that, but you also get to meet local vendors, and that is something I absolutely love. 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

0: I mean, I am no scientist, but I think that life is definitely possible elsewhere. The universe is very vast. You know, there's a lot of space out there. So to think that we're the only living things, I mean, And now, according to the head of NASA, according to him, they've captured UFO imagery and said, and he says rather, and he says that with that imagery, quote, there's life everywhere. Dun, dun, dun. I do find it fascinating, though, that we seem to know more about space than we actually do about our ocean. Have you thought about that? We know more about space than we do about our ocean. My son reminds me this every day. And you know what his conclusion is? He's like, so megalodons could still really exist, Mom. Hot 100.5.
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1: One third of Canadians say their personal finances have worsened in the last month as gas prices and inflation rise. Tell me that for sure. I saw a grocery store, they were selling beans for like $3.75. Like beans.
2: A can of beans.
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2: Jeez.
1: What am I going to do now?
2: No more beans.
1: For breakfast.
2: Beans for breakfast. No more beans for breakfast.
1: No more beans for breakfast.
2: Oh, that's good for me. And no one else.
1: That's true. Yeah. You're the one that went there and changed the tags, didn't you?
2: It's the magical fruit. Yeah. It was me. I will admit. Yeah.
1: Okay.
2: Yeah.
1: Now it's all coming together.
2: I'm so sorry.
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1: Who will you meet today?
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1: You know, I took a helicopter ride one time just last year. First time ever.
2: Yeah.
1: And I thought I was going to be kind of spooked out a little bit, like scared.
2: But you felt like a millionaire?
1: I thought it was good, yeah. Because we were flying around downtown.
2: Right.
1: And I was like, hello, everyone.
2: I'm in a helicopter.
1: Hello, citizens of Gotham City. I felt like Batman.
2: Can I get on the megaphone? Can I say a couple things?
1: Thank you, Commissioner. And to the people of Gotham City.
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1: Like puppy dog.
2: What's that one?
1: The high energy coworker who once they start yapping, they just don't stop.
2: Oh, yeah.
1: Hey, guys. How you doing? Yeah. So anyway, yesterday, you should see what that is. And then come over here with me.
2: Exactly.
1: Yeah. Everybody's known a puppy dog at work.
2: Okay, I'm going to use that one. Next.
1: Blister. 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

Laundry, dishes, emails, everything's on repeat. So are hits of the 80s, 90s, 2000s. 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
1: You know, I took a helicopter ride one time just last year. 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
2: Yeah.
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2: But you felt like a millionaire?
1: 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Because we were flying around downtown.
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2: I'm in a helicopter.
1: Hello, citizens of Gotham City. 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
2: Can I get on the megaphone? 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
1: You know, I took a helicopter ride one time, just last year. First time ever.
2: Yeah.
1: And I thought I was going to be kind of spooked out a little bit, like scared.
2: But you felt like a millionaire?
1: I thought it was good, yeah. Because we were flying around downtown.
2: Right.
1: And I was like, hello, everyone.
2: I'm in a helicopter.
1: Hello, citizens of Gotham City. I felt like Batman.
2: Can I get on the megaphone? Can I say a couple things?
1: Thank you, Commissioner. And to the people of Gotham City.
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1: Think about what your favorite Disney song is. Because what happened, it's a bit surprising because all the Disney songs out there, there's many, many songs, right? You can go all the way back to Pinocchio.
2: Oh, yeah.
1: Right?
2: Yeah.
1: Or in 2018, High School Musical even, right? Like 2018 was Zombies. That's what I was thinking of. I don't know if you ever heard of Zombies.
2: Yeah, the musical with the zombies, right?
1: In high school?
2: Yeah.
1: Yeah. They got some good songs. They have some really good songs.
2: That's one thing about Disney. They're always the songs.
1: They're smart.
2: They're memorable.
1: Oh.
2: They're easy to sing.
1: Oh,
2: and you never forget them, right?
1: And Google Trends was used to find out which song is the most searched. So that means people want to listen to it, right? They search it, and then they go to YouTube or whatever it might be. Now, before we unveil the most searched, let's talk about a couple of ones that kind of, you know, popped up in the trends. One, and they broke it down into generations, which is interesting because we're talking about generations this morning. So the most popular song for boomers was from Aladdin. I'm surprised at this one.
2: I am too.
3: No one to tell us no, or where to go, or say we're only dreaming.
2: Okay,
1: so that was boomers, which is a good, great song.
2: Great song.
1: Great song. I thought the boomers would be more.
2: I thought it'd be older. Yeah.
1: You know, 70s, 80s. Yeah. Okay. Then they said the number one song with millennials is from the Lizzie McGuire movie. Hey, that one I can see. It's true, Lizzie.
2: That song.
1: It's true. Now, did you ever watch? I think millennials are more into High School Musical, right?
2: Yes.
1: I think I was a little bit too
2: old. That was, yeah.
1: Yeah, because they've got some good songs in that one.
2: Lots.
1: What time is it? Summertime.
2: Yeah.
1: It's something.
2: Is that We're All in This Together? Was that from that too? Yeah. That was the big one.
1: That was a great one. And now, Gen Z, most popular, it's from Lion King.
4: Oh, I just can't wait to be king.
2: That one surprised me too.
1: I thought that was more millennial.
2: Well, yeah, because that was 1994, 95. But
1: Gen Z would have been watching it on DVD.
2: This is true.
1: Right?
2: Yeah.
1: When they were kids.
2: Mm-hmm.
1: Okay, so let's go to our text here, 204-474-1005. Jamil says he loves Dumbo. My favorite song would be Pink Elephants.
2: Oh, yeah.
1: Ashley says Under the Sea. Dilly?
2: Yeah.
1: Do that.
2: Under the sea. Under the sea,
1: yeah,
2: darling, it's bitter down where it's wetter. Take it from me.
1: Take it from me. We've got some Let It Goes on there as well. Okay, so let's... Ooh, Tale as Old as Time. That's
2: Beauty
1: a good one.
2: Beauty and the Beast.
1: See, I like those ones.
2: Great song.
1: That is one of my favorite ones.
2: Yeah.
1: Okay, so the number one of the most searched... There's two of them, actually. One of one is... Let It Go from Frozen.
5: Let it go.
1: Which is...
5: Let it go.
1: I can totally see this.
5: Can't hold you back anymore.
1: And this goes over generations. The best thing about Disney is that the kids like it and the parents like it.
2: It's also interesting. That's a good example of a Disney song that even if you didn't see Frozen, you knew about this song.
1: Yes.
2: Right? They get so big that now people are just singing it in pop culture on all these different talent shows.
1: Well,
2: like I hadn't seen Frozen yet before that song got popular.
1: Yeah, I believe
2: that. Because I was like kind of older by the time Frozen came out.
1: But I watched it because my kids watched it.
2: Right.
1: And I loved it.
2: Sure.
1: And it was actually played on the radio for a little bit.
2: It was. It got radio play.
1: It was radio play. Yeah, like 2013 maybe around then. Okay, so the most searched song is
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7: It's supercalifragilisticexpialidocious. 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
1: Dr. Dilly's in the house. It's time now for confessions. If you want to get something off your chest, just text us. Don't worry, we won't use your name. 204-474-1005. Dilly?
2: I went out with a vet who had to look after a one-eyed kitten for the weekend. Mm-hmm. On the pet carrier, it had a label saying, "My name is blank." So I filled in a fake name as a joke. Then the cat was adopted, and the vets got a card from the new owner saying, "Hey, Socket is settling in very well."
1: Oh,
2: very
1: Socket.
2: Comfortable. Very
1: so
2: cute. It's actually a super cute name for a cat.
1: It's not bad.
2: Yeah. I like it.
1: Socket.
2: I like it.
1: That one.
2: Confessions. Sometimes to save on washing dishes at breakfast, I will just scoop cereal with my hand right from the box to my mouth, then just take a big swig of milk directly from the jug. You know what? I like that, but
1: funny.
2: Also that is a rough thing to get caught doing. A handful of cereal
1: yes.
2: and the jug in your hand, and you're about to swing some down. Yeah. What are you doing?
1: That's hilarious. I love to save dishes that way. Like, if I don't have to dirty them, I don't want to, because I don't want to do them.
2: Yeah.
1: Like laundry, right?
2: Yeah,
1: for me,
2: just like taking little scoops of rice and then just dumping some soy sauce in your hand. And
1: it's just a cup of.
2: Hey, man, I don't need a bowl now.
1: A cup of rice in my hand. No, that's why I like using chopsticks,
2: because
1: they're easy to clean.
2: Yeah, that's true.
1: Right?
2: That's true.
1: Confessions.
2: When I was 9 years old, I wanted to know what it felt like to get an electric shock. So, you know, being a stupid 9-year-old, I licked my music keyboard power supply while it was plugged in. I woke up later in the hospital. Can't remember how the shock felt, but I wouldn't recommend it. Also, now, ironically, I chose to be an electrician.
1: Yeah, that's awesome. I love that. Good for you, buddy. Good for you. Confessions. Okay. If you want to ever get something off your chest like those things right there, you can text us or email us, whatever you want, and then we'll save them for the next time we do confessions. Thank you, Dr. Dilly.
2: You're welcome.
1: You've done it.
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1: I want to do a little history lesson for the kids that are going to school right now, okay?
2: Yeah.
1: And I think it's important because you got to know where you came from before you know where you're going.
2: Absolutely. Right?
1: That's the beauty about history.
2: Yes.
1: Okay? And there were things that we had to do, and they were just normal things. We never even thought about it. Like, for instance, you just knew people's phone numbers.
2: Yeah.
1: Right? Everybody knew everyone's phone number.
2: You had to.
1: You just had to. And it wasn't a big deal.
2: Yep.
1: Now, that is unbearable to even think about.
2: Yep.
1: That anyone knows anyone's number. Right?
2: It's crazy.
1: The only one I know left is my parents.
2: Right.
1: Right? Because they've had it since 1977.
2: Exactly.
1: Right.
2: I was watching an interview with people, and they're like, can you name one phone number?
1: Yeah.
2: And so many people said no. Like, not even your partners? Like,
1: nope.
2: No. Like,
1: I don't know anyone's. I don't know your
2: situation.
1: Number.
2: I don't know yours either.
1: If I had one call, if I was arrested,
2: yeah,
1: I would have to only call my parents' landline and hopefully that they're
2: hopefully
1: home.
2: Answer, yeah.
1: And hi, we're not here. Oh, damn, I'm in jail.
2: Help me.
1: I'm in jail. Okay, so that's something that we had to do.
2: Yep.
1: But we didn't even do it. But now imagine knowing, like, I knew at least double digits of phone numbers.
2: Oh, yeah.
1: I knew my friends. I knew my parents. I knew my grandparents. Yep. Like, I knew the, you know,
2: I still remember all place. Those numbers, but yeah. I don't know anybody's now.
1: No.
2: You
1: and
2: just
1: those numbers were gone.
2: Yeah, exactly. Right?
1: So that was the thing that we used to do, kids.
2: Yeah.
1: We just knew it.
2: It was the worst.
1: Right? So yeah. I want to think about things here, and I want you to give us some ideas. Make a list of things that we did in the past that would be unbearable to people nowadays, like young kids,
2: yeah.
1: Right? And one thing, first of all, I always think about music.
2: Yeah.
1: Right?
2: Oh, yeah.
1: And how we had to go to the store to buy music.
2: Yes.
1: Where right now, on my phone, if I want a song, boom, guess what?
2: Yeah, it's just one click.
1: I got
2: click.
1: It.
2: Yeah,
1: 2 seconds.
2: Click. Yep.
1: 2 seconds away. It would be unbearable for my kids to have to go all the way to the mall,
2: yeah,
1: or all the way downtown to a store, then you look around for a good hour.
2: Sure. Yep.
1: They just don't understand that.
2: No.
1: Right?
2: We had more time and patience back then.
1: Yes.
2: We appreciated a lot of things more, right?
1: Can I do a little quick side note here while we get some of these texts in here?
2: Yeah.
1: There is a trend on TikTok right now, and I kind of like it. I want to try it. Where people will sit for 2 hours and do nothing.
2: Yeah.
1: And they record themselves. And they just sit there and do nothing. Right?
2: Mm-hmm.
1: Like, literally, you don't watch TV. You're not on your phone.
2: Right.
1: You just sit there and do nothing.
2: Mm-hmm.
1: And you can do it as a couple.
2: Mm-hmm.
1: Right? That's just what we did back in the 90s. Just on the bus.
2: Or
1: you just sat there and did nothing.
2: If you beat your parents home, you sat on the step and you did nothing.
1: Or
2: you maybe threw a rock around.
1: Yeah.
2: Threw a stick. I don't know.
1: Kick the can.
2: Rock. Yeah, kick the can. Yeah, whatever. Yeah.
1: I love that game.
2: Yeah.
1: Or what we did was when your parents didn't come pick you up on time for swimming lessons and you're sitting there on the steps for an hour.
2: Thing. Yeah.
1: Yeah. So now what young people are doing are purposely doing this to get that weird feeling that because they're all addicted to their phones, right?
2: Sure.
1: And even we are.
2: Everybody
1: right?
2: is.
1: Everybody is.
2: Everybody right? is. The amount of times you're standing with someone, even just in public, and you're just staying there and it's like, hey, how's it going? And then phones come out immediately.
1: Yep. Well, even last night I was watching the Jets game.
2: Yeah.
1: And they're scanning the crowd.
2: Yeah.
1: Everyone's looking down on their phones.
2: Mm-hmm. Mm-hmm.
1: There's a hockey game going on. You know how much those tickets are? 204-474-1005. We'll come back with your text of things that we did in the past that would be unbearable to kids today.
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1: We want to talk about what your parents had to go through, right?
2: Yeah.
1: But it was just normal back in the day where it would seem unbearable now.
2: Absolutely.
1: Right? For instance, I see we have a text here that says, dial up. And not being able to use the phone while on the internet.
2: Yep.
1: It was one or the other.
2: Mm-hmm.
1: Right? And one person at a time.
2: Absolutely.
1: Right? You can't all use the internet. That's crazy.
2: Right. And then you got into that downloading era of like the LimeWire Napster, and then you would be downloading a song and it would take you 6 hours.
1: Right.
2: And you had to go back. And then if somebody needed the phone, that interrupted the download. So
1: exactly.
2: You had to plan your day around one song and hope it was the song.
1: Exactly.
2: Not a virus.
1: You never know.
2: Not a giant malware that would take out the family computer, because they did
1: most
2: that once
1: likely
2: or twice.
1: It was, yeah. Yes. And if you had other people living with you, like brothers and sisters, they would want to use the computer too, so then they would could interrupt
2: just the worst.
1: The download as well.
2: Now everybody's got their own screen.
1: Now, I know a lot of people have talked about in the past where before computers, you would just tape songs on the radio.
2: Yes.
1: Right?
2: Yes.
1: And I always say to people, don't tell me that you hated it when the DJ talked over the intro.
2: Because
1: I am a DJ and I loved it. Right?
2: Yep.
1: You're telling the wrong guy. Because I want someone to hit the post.
2: Yep.
1: Right? With that 25-second intro.
2: Yep.
1: Why is he talking? This is my favorite song. This is what we do. What else do you see?
2: I saw Tegan said, be kind, please rewind.
1: Yep.
2: And if you said that to anybody younger than 25, they would be like, what are you talking about?
1: Well, that's the thing, too, is that if you were watching a movie in a VHS, and say you got halfway through and you had to stop it, but somebody rewound it, you would have to then go find that spot.
2: Yes. Not to mention the anxiety.
1: And it would take a while.
2: The anxiety caused by returning a tape. But sometimes you were late, and you're panicking to get it back at whatever it was, noon or whatever time it was.
1: And then you had to wait
2: and watch to see if they opened the tape up and if you actually rewound it. Because on the way, you had no way to rewind it if you were running back to the store.
1: Right.
2: And then they open it up. Looks like that's a
1: $2. That's a dollar. Yeah, exactly. That's exactly what it was. Yeah.
2: Yeah.
1: What else? Hanging around the arcade. Yeah.
2: Teresa said.
1: Was it called Magic? I don't know. I can't remember.
2: Teresa said, like riding on a road trip with nothing but books and toys in the backseat.
1: Well, we used to play games.
2: Our games.
1: We used to have like car
2: Simon
1: bingo.
2: Simon Says.
1: Or car bingo, so that you would have it all set up and that if you saw a train, there's one.
2: Right.
1: If you saw a Volkswagen, that's one.
2: Yep. Yep.
1: That'd be fun. And I don't think kids understand, and you might have heard of the payphone.
2: Yes.
1: But I don't think you understand that if somebody was using the payphone, you would have to wait.
2: Yep. And sometimes it was an urgent call, so then you'd hear like somebody huffing behind you, like
1: yes,
2: checking their watch, really making it obvious they needed the phone.
1: Well, when I was maybe grade 12, maybe out of high school for a year, and you would go travel, like say when I started traveling by myself, I would have to call my mom.
2: Right.
1: But it was long distance, so you'd have to pay. And you would actually have to put coins into the payphone. Right? Because the operator would come on and go, that would be $1.20. Okay, hold on here.
2: Wait 1 second.
1: Here's 10, 20, 30, 40, 50, ching, ching, ching, ching, ching, ching. Okay, you have 2 minutes. So instead of doing that, you would do a collect call.
2: Right. Of course.
1: And then instead of saying your name, it would be like, you have a collect call from. So you would say your name, Mark.
2: Yeah.
1: And then they would, somebody at the other end would pick up the charges.
2: Right.
1: Right. But to get out of that, all you would do is say, I want to make a collect call. Collect call from, hey, mom, I made it. All right. Bye. Bye.
2: Yeah. Exactly.
1: Right. Really quickly.
2: Yep.
1: And then she would hear it and then hang up knowing that.
2: Avoid
1: and guess
2: charge.
1: What? You're not getting money from me, MTS. Screw that. We just beat you.
2: Oh, that's good. I like that.
1: So, anyway, little things on our text like calling for movies.
2: Yep.
1: You had to find, like it was a recorded, it's Mr. Movie Phone.
2: Yeah, now you just pick your seats at the movie theater.
1: Yeah.
2: Look how much that's changed.
1: Yeah, you'd have to call a number and it would you would wait all the way through.
2: All the way through. Where's my showtime?
1: Yeah.
2: Where's my movie?
1: Or you'd have to wait for your movie.
2: Yeah.
1: It was. There's no way that kids would even do that.
2: No. They don't have patience for this.
1: No, exactly. So, anyway, I think we should try this new trend where they just sit there for 2 hours and do nothing.
2: Yeah, I'm fully on board.
1: All the kids are just shaking.
2: I'm fully on board.
1: I want to try it.
2: I need my mind to just rest.
1: But that's the thing is that, but then you're going to start thinking about things.
2: Not if I paint the wall and watch it dry. Now, that's exciting.
1: That should be about 2 hours.
2: Yeah.
1: Yeah.
0: The weekend edition of Mark and Dilly. Hot 100.5.

0: Staple up, we'll say we're through. What would you do?
1: What would you do?
2: Hot 100.5. It is Mark and Dilly's Makeup or Breakup. You decide on this scenario. Take a listen. My boyfriend gave out my streaming passwords to his whole family without asking me. Ooh. Now, 7 people are using accounts that I pay for, and I keep getting logged out because you can only have so many screens.
0: Yeah, of course.
2: Right? And there's warnings that my account's going to be shut down. And I've done it too. I've accidentally said, are you traveling? And like, yes. And then, you know, someone has to send an email and it gets blocked or whatever. When I said he should have asked first, he said family share things. And I'm being stingy. Is this a makeup or breakup? Dilly, what do you think?
0: I think what we got here is some kind of secret sting where he just dumps family to girlfriend to girlfriend maybe, and just steals all the passwords.
2: Maybe, so he's they don't have to get Netflix.
0: He's got the family group chat going, yeah. I got another one. The password is I love dogs 72. Come on,
2: But here's the thing, though, is like, is it big enough to break up over, or is it just kind of...
0: I think it says a lot about his character. Right? I think it says a lot about his character. And the fact that you're sharing it with, like, all of his family. She's not sharing it with any of her family. And this is the thing. Like, password sharing is not a thing anymore. All these companies have cracked down on it.
2: Yeah, they're cracking down.
0: So all it's doing is hurting you in the long run, right? So...
2: Then why doesn't she just cancel them all and get a new one?
0: But you want to stream.
2: Yeah. I know, but just get a new password, get a new account.
0: Then it's a whole thing, then you got to sign it. I think it's just like the principle of it and the fact that he just kind of did it, didn't discuss it. I think it just says volumes about the kind of guy that he is. So
2: I think he's a dum-dum, but he likes his family, so that's good. What about that?
0: Yeah, their little operation, their Netflix sting. I know what they're doing.
2: You mean the racket they got going on right now?
0: Going from family to family, stealing passwords.
2: The extortion of girlfriends there with the passwords?
0: Yeah.
2: Okay, what do you think here? We've got our live poll open right now. You just either text the word makeup or you text the word breakup. That's all you have to do, right? You can just... do that if you're in the car right now. Just say, text Mark and Dilly and makeup or breakup or whatever it is. So 204-474-1005. That is the Jim Pettis and Subaru text line. We're going to find out what you have to say coming up. Is this a makeup or breakup? I just want to say right now, before you get to some of the comments, we're at 50-50.
0: Right down the middle, eh? Split.
2: Like, I've never seen the live poll right now at 50% both sides.
0: Interesting.
2: So I want that to change by the end of this break here. Okay, go ahead.
0: Scott says, talk to him, change the passwords, give him another chance. I say makeup.
2: Makeup, okay.
0: Georgie says, breakup. Very disrespectful for not at least asking her first. And what else is he going to do in the future without asking her?
2: True.
0: Marlo says, change the passwords. And if he makes a big deal out of it, then it's a breakup because the lack of respect is a red flag for me. Tracy says, makeup, just don't give him the password. But how big is this family? Is this like the aunts and uncles and cousin Eddie also?
2: Probably, probably.
0: Lucky Lisa says, makeup, it's just TV. Just reset everything and don't share with him. Gwendolyn says, makeup.
2: Reset.
0: Makeup or tell him to start paying. Bess says, makeup, she should log out, change passwords, and just keep him out of it. And Vicky says, breakup, but first she needs to take his credit or debit cards and go buy herself a bunch of stuff because family shares things.
2: Yeah. Well, it's funny because I'm watching the live poll move up and down now because people are texting in.
0: Yeah.
2: And this really shows the population of Winnipeg here in Manitoba, what they want to see in these scenarios.
0: Right.
2: Because now we're at 58%. 58% now with the last few coming in. Want to see a breakup.
0: Really?
2: Come on, everyone. Come on.
0: You password stealing.
2: Come on. I thought we were going to get a makeup there, but everybody.
0: It was
2: damn it.
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2: Let's give you some fun facts for your workday as we sit here at 6:50 this morning. Dilly, start us off.
3: Your bum bum, your rectum has similar cells to your mouth.
2: What? Come on.
3: And this is why if you eat something spicy, foods burn going in.
2: Really?
3: And foods burn going out.
2: Why would you need similar cells?
3: I don't know. This is the mystery of the body. I feel like it's just a joke. You know, like
2: the scientists and the doctors are just joking.
3: You want to eat that?
2: Yeah.
3: It's going to hurt going in and out as well. Yeah. Why is it spicy?
2: Why is it so spicy?
3: It's gross to think about.
2: Very gross. At least there's no taste buds down there.
3: Take that to the bin.
2: You know the movie Ghostbusters?
3: Of course.
2: They had different titles for the movie. They weren't going to call it Ghostbusters at the start of it. It had titles like Ghost Stoppers.
3: Oh, yeah.
2: Do you like that one?
3: Nope.
2: Ghost Smashers.
3: Okay. I mean, like, how do you smash a ghost?
2: Smashing makes me feel good. Okay, it doesn't work. Ghost Breakers was another one. But then they settled on Ghostbusters because busted makes me feel good.
3: Busters is the best.
2: Not smashing.
3: Yeah, smashing and breaking.
2: Yeah.
3: It doesn't work with ghosts.
2: I don't know. At the very beginning of the script writing process, Slimer was actually called Onion Head.
3: Oh.
2: Because he kind of looked like an onion.
3: Yeah, a little bit. And he's stinky.
2: Yeah. And then they wrote him that he would slime people when they went through him, and then that was a way better.
3: Yep.
2: Way better name.
3: Much better.
2: Sliming with the Ghost Stoppers.
3: Stopping makes me feel
2: Onion
3: good.
2: Onion Head with the Ghost Stoppers. Take that to the bank.
3: The Magic 8 Ball was a failure when it first came out in the 1940s.
2: Really?
3: It was not an 8 Ball at that time. It was a regular ball. It was called the Psycho Seer. You can actually look these up.
2: It was called Psycho Seer?
3: Yes. That's and they had, name. Sometimes they were in like a small can as well. Like they were sold in this little can. And at the top it says like, can I? Should I? It was the pocket fortune teller is what they called it at the time. But then eventually this billiards company in Cincinnati, they start a line that looks like an 8 ball. Yeah. That's when it took off.
2: Of course they had to get a billiards company to start doing it because it was the 8 ball from the pool. Mm-hmm.
3: That's right.
2: Oh,
3: yeah.
2: Damn.
3: So then everybody, the pocket fortune teller didn't work out. But
2: no, the 8 ball did though.
3: And how many decisions did you make in your early years of your life based on an 8 ball?
2: I know, and I would say, hold on a second, I gotta go talk to the 8 ball.
3: I'll be right back.
2: Yeah, your fortunes look good today.
3: Great, awesome. Take that to the bank.

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1: When you were gone last week, I went to the bathroom down the hall here.
2: Yep.
1: And the door was locked. Yeah. And somebody yelled out, "I'm almost done."
2: Which I thought, that's a weird one.
1: Which I thought, okay, first of all, that's way too much information.
2: I don't need to know what your timeline
1: is. I'm almost done? Yeah. Like, you're wiping? Is that what you're telling me? Like, whoa, you might as well just tell me in great detail. I'm pulling my pants up.
2: What stage are you at now?
1: When should I come back?
2: Should I stay here?
1: So I started looking into this because I thought that was such a funny response. And I'm there's got to be research behind this. Like, what's the number one thing people say? Yeah. In a public situation, whether you're at the mall or at work, right? That counts as a public toilet.
2: Mostly at work.
1: Sure.
2: I think. And because we don't have a public bathroom where you walk in and there's different stalls. Mm-hmm. It's just one room.
1: One door.
2: That's why. And the door's always closed.
1: Yeah.
2: So you have to just walk in.
1: Yeah.
2: And it does, you get stopped a lot.
1: Yeah. I found that the most popular answers were, "I'm almost done."
2: Almost done.
1: Occupied.
2: See, that's the one, that's what I use.
1: Occupied. Someone's
2: How
1: in here.
2: How dare you?
1: Someone's in here.
2: Yeah, which that's a good one.
1: That one always makes me laugh, though, because it's like a third person response. I'm in here.
2: Yeah.
1: Get out of here.
2: I understand because the door's locked.
1: Yeah.
2: See, now if you're like me, where... Remember the day that I forgot to lock the door? There was no talking.
1: No,
2: looking at each other's dead eyes.
1: Just dead silence.
2: What are you doing here? No! It's like you see the door opening, but it's too far away.
1: You can't stop it.
2: No!
1: And there's nothing you can say that's going to make it better.
2: No. I just started laughing.
1: Yeah.
2: Because I didn't know what to do.
1: I don't say anything because I think it's awkward.
2: Don't say anything?
1: I just hear the door rattle and I'm like... That obviously must have had some sort of traumatic.
2: Yes,
1: like so, it's just start sweating.
2: No, you just go away. Please go away. Go away.
1: And then I have that fear that they're still outside the door when I'm
2: done. Some people,
1: and that's the worst, is the lingerer. Like, go away and come back.
2: Yeah.
1: Don't make this awkward.
2: Or go to a different one.
1: We all have to do this, you know, together in every day.
2: Yes.
1: I don't want you to stand there and wait. There's nothing worse.
2: There is nothing worse.
1: We had some people that moved in over in another building here with us, and they were using our bathroom, and that happened to me the first week they were
2: they
1: lingered.
2: Ugh.
1: And I made direct
2: eye contact.
1: Oh,
2: because they have to walk so far, they're not going to go all the way back to their desk.
1: We'll do a lap.
2: Do a lap.
1: We made direct eye contact, and I died inside. I can't look at them in the eye, like, ever since.
2: See, what I like to do is, if I'm waiting for you, and then you come out, even if you just washed your hands, I will go in. Woo!
1: Oh, yeah.
2: Who died in here?
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1: Want to win some Creed tickets?
2: Yeah.
1: 1 week from today, they're here in town at Canada Life Center. If I get the question wrong this morning, I get shocked with our Pet Trainer 2000 dog collar. If I get it right with all of your help, Mark gets shocked. Make a guess at 204-474-1005.
2: A quarter of us say there is no way that they can keep this up for 6 months. What is it?
1: Thank you so much for all the help. No social media, said Lucky Lisa. Give up sugar, said Brent. That's good.
2: Sugar.
1: Melissa says working out. Kevin also says going to the gym. Dave says a diet. That is the one I see both of those coming up the most. Like, Dan also said diet. Robin says, oh, quitting smoking for 6 months. That's good, too. Gym, diet, diet, gym, diet. Back and forth. Terry says coffee, caffeine. That's a good one, Terry.
2: That's an addiction, too, right?
1: The carbs, that's good as well.
2: I can't give up carbs for six months. That's ridiculous. I can't give up sugar. Everything's got sugar. Everything's got carbs nowadays.
1: Everything's got carbohydrates. I'm just going to go with what I see the most. And I think, like Tracy was just saying, diet would be higher. And I agree with that. Because more people, I think, try to diet than exercise.
2: Really?
1: So I'm going to go with the answer of, like, consistent exercise. Okay. Like the gym for 6 months.
2: A quarter of us say there is no way they could keep this up for 6 months. Dilly says go to the gym. Is that right?
1: Yes.
2: Okay. Survey says
1: no.
2: Too bad. It's actually keeping a houseplant alive for 6 months. That's the answer. And I agree with that. I am 100% behind that. I have never had a houseplant for more than 3 months.
1: You're a cactus killer.
2: I am.
1: Yeah.
2: Because I watered it too much.
1: Yeah. Cactus was like, dude, stop. I don't need this.
2: I got a tea plant right now.
1: Yeah.
2: That's outside.
1: Yeah.
2: It's not a house plant. But I got a tea plant. I don't know when to water it. I don't know when to put it in the sun. I don't know when to cover it.
1: Oh.
2: I don't know if it's going to actually have tomatoes or not.
1: Poor tea plant. Tell him his time is short.
2: Daddy's tea plant.
1: You won't be here long, my friend. I'm so sorry. I don't know what I'm doing.
2: Well, that means that Dilly gets it wrong, so he puts on the Pet Trainer 2000 dog collar. It is around his neck. I have the controls. And Dilly, what punishment song are you going to sing here?
1: Well, we'll hear this one, I think, at the show next Tuesday.
2: Oh, Creed.
1: It's called One Last Breath.
2: Oh, someone's going to get a text saying you get to hang out with Creed. We've got tickets all week long, too. Go ahead.

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3: Hello again and welcome to American Top 40. I'm Casey Kasem and I'm all set to count down the biggest hits in the USA. The official Billboard survey says that these are the records you're buying and disc jockeys are playing all over America. First off, let's recap last week's top three. At number three last week was Who's Johnny by El DeBarge. At number two was Holding Back the Years by Simply Red. And moving into the number one spot last week was There'll Be Sad Songs by Billy Ocean. Will Billy keep riding the crest of the wave, or will the tides turn?

0: turn this week? We'll find out at the end of the countdown, which begins right now.
1: Number 40.
0: Here's the second top 40 record from the three-man British band known as The Outfield. Their first hit, called Your Love, went all the way to number 6 just a couple of months ago. Now they're back with All the Love in the World, debuting at number 40, The Outfield.

The Outfield, debuting at number 40 with their second top 40 hit in the USA, called All the Love in the World. Well, we've got 9 songs from the movies in our countdown this week. This one's from a brand new picture about a couple of undercover cops, starring comedian Billy Crystal and dancer Gregory Hines. From the film Running Scared, here's Michael McDonald's latest, debuting at number 39, Sweet Freedom.

0: Michael McDonald debuting at number 39, his latest, Sweet Freedom, from the movie Running Scared. Coming up on American Top 40, a hit song whose master tape was seized by federal agents last September and held as evidence in a major drug raid, a song called Suzanne.
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0: AT40 originates in Hollywood, but this next debut song originates in New York. That's where the artist lives and works. Singer, songwriter, and producer Gavin Christopher. He's worked a lot with Chaka Khan and wrote a top 10 for her in the group Rufus in 1975 called Once You Get Started. He's produced records for rap artists like Afrika Bambaataa and Grandmaster Flash. Debuting now at number 38, he's doing his own thing with One Step Closer to You, Gavin Christopher.

His name is Gavin Christopher, and his first chart song is One Step Closer to You. It debuts at number 38. This is Casey on American Top 40. And now we're up to a hit song from a master tape that was seized by federal agents last September and held as evidence in a major drug raid. Here's that story. About a year and a half ago, the group Journey were recording songs for a new album. They used a studio near their home base of San Francisco. But with some of the band members also working on solo projects, and two of the band's members leaving the band, work on that new album kept getting postponed. By June of 85, only 8 songs had been finished. By the end of summer, Journey was still recording. Well, one day in September, when Journey was not at that studio, federal agents made a surprise raid. They seized the building and its contents and arrested its owner. No one went in, nothing came out. The studio was closed down, the doors were locked, and federal marshals stood guard. Locked inside were the master tapes of that long-awaited Journey album. Well, there must have been some rock and roll fans in the federal government, because Journey was eventually allowed to send a representative over to that recording studio and pick up those seized tapes. He was thoroughly searched, going in and coming out, but the feds did hand over the valuable recordings, and those tapes became Journey's 11th album, Raised on Radio, finally released just this past April. And here's the second big hit from that album,

0: Sin. Their latest from the album Raised on Radio debuts this week at number 37. It's their 15th top 40 hit as the countdown rolls on.
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13: This is a throwdown, a showdown. Hell no, I can't slow down. It's going to go.

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1: This next song is by an artist who's winding down his current tour of the States. Robert Palmer's been out on the road previewing material from his upcoming album. It's called Heavy Nova. But Robert's latest hit, climbing three notches to number 36 this week, is from his current album, Riptide. The song is Hyperactive.

Summer on American Top 40, third week in the survey, moving up three notches to 36 with Hyperactive. In the late 60s, an all-star group recorded their first album, a classic that went to number one. And then that group broke up, never to record again. Coming up is that story and a hit song by a survivor of that legendary band, Steve Winwood. When Andy Taylor, co-founder of Duran Duran and Power Station, decided to cut his first solo record, he went first class. The producer he chose is Roy Thomas Baker, who's produced The Cars on hits like Shake It Up and Queen on hits like Bohemian Rhapsody. Baker's collaboration with Andy Taylor comes from the movie American Anthem. Up three notches this week to 35. Take it easy.

Taylor on American Top 40. Second week in the survey, he moves up three notches to 35 with Take It Easy, a song from the movie American Anthem. Now on American Top 40, we're up to the hit by Steve Winwood, a survivor of the all-star group of the 60s who recorded a classic number one album, then never recorded together again. Here's the story. Steve Winwood began his career in Birmingham, England when he was 16. He became the keyboard player and lead singer for the Spencer Davis Group. He sang on their 1967 top 10 hits, Gimme Some Lovin' and I'm a Man. Then he left the Spencer Davis Group and became a founding member of the popular album group, Traffic. And when Traffic broke up, Steve Winwood joined legendary guitarist Eric Clapton and super drummer Ginger Baker, whose group Cream had just disbanded. With star bass player Rick Gretsch, the four musicians formed one of the most talked about bands of the late 60s, the all-star band called Blind Faith. Now, Blind Faith recorded only one album, an album that hit number one in 1969 and became a million seller. Not long after its release, the group played a free concert in London's Hyde Park for more than 100,000 fans. Then there was a short U.S. concert tour. But within a few months, Blind Faith broke up. It was more than the four musicians could handle. The constant clashes between their huge egos and the constant hyping by the promoters. Now that was more than 15 years ago. Well, Steve Winwood went out and reformed his old group Traffic for a while. Then he recorded as a solo artist. Well, after a five-year absence from the top 40, he's back in our countdown. From the Spencer Davis Group to Traffic to Blind Faith to Solo Star, here's 38-year-old Steve Winwood at number 34 with Higher Love.

0: Steve Winwood, the former member of Traffic and Blind Faith in the 60s and 70s. He's singing solo, and he moves from 40 to 34 this week. Second week in the countdown. Steve Winwood and Higher Love as the countdown continues.
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0: To make room for this week's five debut records, five older hits dropped out of the countdown. 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Those five fell out. Here now is our fifth debut song, the highest debut of the week. It's by the Timex Social Club from the San Francisco Bay Area. Their first hit is Rumors.

Timex Social Club. They're from the San Francisco Bay Area. Four young guys between 19 and 20 years old, but they've all been together for 4 years now. They debut with their first chart hit, Rumors, at number 33. This is Casey on American Top 40, counting them down. And the countdown doesn't stop till we get to number one. 4 weeks ago, New Shoes were all the way up at number three. On the way down now, they're at 32 with I Can't Wait.

0: New shoes at number 32, falling from 26. Oldest record in the countdown. That recent top five record is I Can't Wait. Hey there, sports fans. There's a man in the countdown you might want on your favorite team. Not to play, but to sing. To sing the national anthem. He now has a record of 18 wins and only 3 losses. Details and his current hit are coming up.
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Madonna with her recent number one song, Live to Tell. This week, falling 11 notches to number 31 in the countdown. Now, we're up to the man that the Celtics or the Yankees or the Chicago Bears might like to have on their team. Not to play, but to sing the national anthem. He has a record of 18 wins and only 3 losses. And who is this singer with the golden voice of victory? He's 38-year-old Jeffrey Osborne. His athletic vocal career began about 6 years ago when Jeffrey was still a member of the group called LTD. They had scheduled a concert at the Los Angeles Forum, the home of the Lakers basketball team. And the promoters suggested that Jeffrey sing the national anthem at a Lakers game to promote that upcoming LTD concert. Jeffrey sang, and the Lakers won. Couple of years later, during the sixth and deciding game of the NBA Finals in Los Angeles between the Lakers and the Philadelphia 76ers, Jeffrey again sang the national anthem, and again the Lakers won. Over the years, singing for the Lakers, Jeffrey's had 14 wins and 2 losses. Those 2 losses, by the way, were against the champion Boston Celtics. And Jeffrey's tonsils have been lucky for other teams, too. He sang at 2 football games for the Los Angeles Raiders, and they won them both. He sang at 2 games for the San Francisco 49ers, and they won both of them. The L.A. Dodgers, well, they weren't as lucky. Jeffrey sang the anthem at one of their baseball games, but the Dodgers lost. Still, the power of Jeffrey's rendition of the Star-Spangled Banner has given him a home team record that now totals 18 wins and only 3 losses. They'll probably have him endorsing Wheaties soon. This week, the man who sings winners is in our countdown with his current winning hit. Here's Jeffrey Osborne with You Should Be Mine. It's at number 30.

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2: 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Welcome. My name's Casey Kasem. We're counting down the biggest hits in the USA, and on we go.
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2: Up three notches with their second Top 40 hit. Here are Vicky, Debbie, Michael, and Susanna. The Bangles with If She Knew What She Wants.

If she knew what she wants, the four-woman band called the Bangles. They're at number 29, moving up three notches this week. Now, the story of the ugly duckling who became a beautiful swan. Today, he's one of the most popular teen idols and singers on the chart. Englishman George Michael. But George wasn't always the romantic idol of millions. Oh no, his own sister Melody told writer Chris Heath he wasn't exactly God's gift to women. That's how people saw George about 10 years ago back in junior high school when he met up with his now former partner in Wham, Andrew Ridgely. Andrew recalls that George, quote, looked a bit of a wimp in those days. He had these great big steel-rimmed glasses and loads of curly hair. He was very, very plump. End of quote. And if you think Andrew's picking on George, listen to what George himself says. I looked absolutely horrendous. I wouldn't say I'm a swan now, but then I was the traditional ugly duckling. I didn't stand much of a chance with girls. End of quote. Well, in the next few years, George underwent a transformation. He cut his hair. He traded in his glasses for more stylish frames. He started going to discos, and he danced away the pounds. And in the last few years, he's carved out quite a career in pop music. Also, if you follow the fan magazines, you probably know that George Michael has dated Brooke Shields. If that doesn't shift his status from ugly duckling to swan, then forget it. George's first solo hit in the USA is now at number 28. Here's A Different Corner.

0: In all these years, you're the only one to stop my tears. A Different Corner, written and sung and produced by George Michael. The Englishman took that as high as number 7. This week it falls from 16 to 28 as the countdown rolls on.
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0: Once a week with AT40, and you know how your favorite songs are doing across the USA. Like I Wanna Be a Cowboy, the first hit by a 5-man band from London. The band, Boys Don't Cry. They took their hit to number 12 3 weeks ago. This week, it tumbles 10 notches to 27. Boys Don't Cry, out on the lonesome prairie with I Wanna Be a Cowboy.

0: Boys Don't Cry and I Want to Be a Cowboy got as high as number 12. This week it falls from 17 to 27. Well, as Prince climbs the countdown with his song Mountains, we're going to climb the three tallest mountains in the world. One's in Alaska, one's in Argentina, and one's on the border of Nepal and Tibet. We'll line them up according to size in just a few minutes. The hits from coast
1: to coast. 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Honoring tradition, one savory bite at a time, since 1912. 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
1: Here's the London band who have hit the countdown five times. Their first hit in 1983 was Saved by Zero. Their biggest hit that same year was the number four smash, One Thing Leads to Another. Their current hit, climbing five notches to 26, is Secret Separation. Here are

The Fix on American Top 40 and Secret Separation. Third week in the survey, they move from 31 to 26. Now, we're up to the hit song Mountains by Prince and to our countdown of the three tallest mountains in the world. One's in Alaska, one's in Argentina, and one's on the border of Nepal and Tibet. And here's how they rank. The third highest mountain is in Alaska. It's a little under 4 miles high. It's Mount McKinley. The second highest mountain is in Argentina, a little over 4 miles high, Mount Aconcagua. And that brings us to number one, to the highest and most famous mountain on the planet Earth. It's in Asia, and it straddles the border between Nepal and Tibet, reaching 5.5 miles into the heavens, over 29,000 feet, almost 9 kilometers. Mount Everest. And those are the world's three tallest mountains ranked by the National Geographic Society. Once again, third tallest, Alaska's Mount McKinley, second tallest, Argentina's Mount Aconcagua, and the tallest mountain of all, Mount Everest, on the Nepal-Tibet border. And here's the reason we're doing all this mountain climbing today on American Top 40. At number 25, we have a hit song by Prince and the Revolution called...

0: Prince and the Revolution at number 25, falling two notches, fifth week in our survey. Prince's 12th top 40 hit is called Mountains. Up next, the week's biggest mover, the latest from Madonna.
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0: 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Here's the biggest mover this week, leaping 11 notches in the survey to 24. It's the follow-up to the number one song, Live to Tell. The latest from Madonna is Papa, Don't Preach.

0: Don't Preach, the week's biggest mover up 11 notches to number 24 by Madonna Cicconi, the Italian-American superstar. By the way, a couple of weeks ago, I mentioned that Christopher Columbus was Italian. Well, a listener in Spain, Fernando Trapero in Madrid, knows European history a lot better than we do. He wrote in to say that it's not accurate to identify Columbus as an Italian because, quote, Italy didn't become a united country until 1870, 400 years after Columbus. Columbus was a Genoese from the beautiful town of Genoa in what is now northern Italy. End of quote. Well, Fernando, thank you for writing and getting us back on course. Now, on with the countdown.
1: Number 23.
0: Here's the band currently concertizing its way across the USA. Van Halen with the current hit from their recent number one album, 5150. Climbing a notch to number 23, it's Dreams.

0: Eddie Van Halen, Alex Van Halen, Michael Anthony, and Sammy Hagar. Van Halen at number 23, fifth week in our survey, moving up a notch with Dreams. 22 hits to number one as the countdown continues.
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0: We're coming to you from Hollywood. Here's the first Top 40 hit for Jermaine Stewart, co-written and produced by Narada Michael Walden. Walden's been a busy man on the charts lately. He's written and produced hits like Whitney Houston's number one, How Will I Know, Aretha Franklin's Freeway of Love, and Clarence Clemons and Jackson Browne's You're a Friend of Mine. Narada Michael Walden's latest production for Jermaine Stewart climbed 7 notches to 22. Here's We Don't Have to Take Our Clothes Off.

0: Shane Stewart on American Top 40. Third week in the survey with his first hit. He's at number 22, moving up seven notches with We Don't Have to Take Our Clothes Off. Coming up, a long-distance dedication from a young woman in Georgia who owes her life to a man who lost his.
1: Casey's Coast to Coast.
0: We're counting down the most popular songs in the land, and the counting doesn't stop till we hit the top.
1: Number 21.
0: Climbing six notches, here's one of 17 foreign acts in the survey. This week, all 17 foreign acts are from England. And from London, we have the Blow Monkeys at number 21 with Digging Your Scene.

Monkees on America Top 40 and Digging Your Scene. They're at number 21 with their first hit here in the USA. The group out of London moving up six notches this week. Now on AT40, we're up to our long-distance dedication. It's from a 19-year-old woman in Warner Robins, Georgia, who writes about how joy and tragedy can be closely linked together. Her letter begins, "Dear Casey, there are two very special people out in the world somewhere. I don't know them, and they don't know me. And it's against the law for us to contact each other. But their sadness has become my happiness. They had a son in the Navy who was 21 years old and was stationed in Hawaii. On May 23rd of last year, he accidentally fell from a height and died. The next day, I received a gift of life. One of his kidneys was given to me for a transplant at Walter Reed Hospital. I hope his parents are listening because if they hear this, they will know who I am. I hope they aren't too sad because their son is a part of me. Otherwise, I wouldn't be alive today. I would like for you to play Time After Time for them and to let them know that I am very grateful and that we are a miracle together. Thanks to all who have given the gift of love. In memory, Starla Eubanks." Starla, here's your long-distance dedication.

0: Cyndi Lauper's number one song from 1984, Time After Time, a long-distance dedication from a young woman in Georgia to the memory of a sailor who died accidentally a year ago, and to his parents. They gave permission for the kidney transplant that lets her live. This is American Top 40 in Hollywood, counting down the most popular songs in the USA. I'm Casey Kasem. We'll continue in a moment. 20 big hits to go on our way to the number one song in the nation.
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2: After getting high as 14 last week, the six shooters from Jacksonville, Florida, fall six notches. 38 special and Like No Other Night.

38 special with their seventh top 40 hit. Got as high as 14 last week. Now it's at number 20. It's called Like No Other Night. This next song on AT40 at number 19 is Billy Joel's Modern Woman. It's from the soundtrack album of the movie Ruthless People. And the songs on the soundtrack are by an all-star cast. In addition to Billy Joel, there's Mick Jagger, Bruce Springsteen, and Kool & the Gang, just to mention a few. So the movie Ruthless People is probably going to get a lot of chart action. The first hit from it moves from number 25 to 19. Here's Billy Joel and Modern Woman.

0: Billy Joel on American Top 40, moving six notches to 19, fourth week in our survey with Modern Woman. It's Billy's 26th Top 40 hit. A listener has noticed that Phil Collins recently spent 60 consecutive weeks in the Top 40 with a string of hits, and he wants to know if 60 weeks is a record. No, the all-time record is 169 consecutive weeks in the Top 40, a three-year streak that began with the song Ain't That a Shame. Details coming up.
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0: We're counting them down to number one. Here's the first solo hit by the former lead singer of the Go-Go's, Belinda Carlisle. Talking about making her solo album, she told us, "It was kind of nice being the boss. I felt really sort of free creatively for the first time. I knew that I could do whatever I wanted to do." End of quote. And here's what she did do. Up four notches to number 18, Belinda Carlisle and Mad About You.

0: for Linda Carlisle on American Top 40 with Mad About You. Fourth week in the survey, moving up four notches to 18. Now, let's answer that question about streaks in the Top 40. A listener in Harrison, Arkansas, Scott McDonald, says he noticed that Phil Collins recently spent 60 consecutive weeks in the Top 40 with a string of several hits. And Scott wants to know if that's a record. Well, Scott, Phil Collins would have to stay in the countdown almost three times that long to match the all-time record. Here are the top three longevity champs in the top 40, counted down. In third place, with 74 consecutive weeks in the top 40, beginning with The Girl Is Mine and ending with Thriller, is Michael Jackson. In second place, with 131 consecutive weeks in the top 40, beginning with Heartbreak Hotel and ending with Hard-Headed Woman, is Elvis Presley. And then there's the man who spent the most consecutive weeks in the top 40. 169 consecutive weeks over 3 years with 23 different hits. His streak began in June of 1955 with Ain't That a Shame and ended in September of 1958 with If Dreams Came True. The man who was known as a squeaky clean pop star, Pat Boone. And there's your answer, Scott. The artist with the most consecutive weeks spent in the top 40? Pat Boone, 169 weeks with 23 different songs. It's in the AT40 Book of Records. Thanks for writing in. Now, on with the countdown.
1: Number 17.
0: Here's another of the nine movie songs in this week's survey. This one's the theme from the hit film Legal Eagles. Climbing four notches to 17, Love Touch by Rod Stewart.

0: the theme from the movie Legal Eagles, moving from 21 to 17. Rod Stewart, one of 17 foreign acts in our survey, and all of them from England. The last time all the foreign acts were all from the same country was back in July 1980, and we just had 8 of them, also from England. And the countdown continues.
1: Casey's Coast to Coast.
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1: 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The Two Pet Shop Boys climbed two notches to 16. This is the English duo's second hit in America. Opportunities, subtitled, Let's Make Lots of Money.

Let's make lots of money. Opportunities. Pet Shop Boys on American Top 40 at number 16, moving up two notches. At number 15 this week is the recent top 10 smash by the eight brothers and sisters called the Jets. But they weren't always called the Jets. Their manager, Don Powell, told us that when he started working with the Jets about 2 years ago, they were calling themselves Quasar, just like the brand of TV made by Motorola. Don Powell says, I knew they had to change it, and one day driving to one of their shows, I was listening to the radio and heard a song. Here's the song Don heard.

Elton John's 1974 number one song, Benny and the Jets. It inspired manager Don Powell to give the family act called Quasar a new name, the Jets. Their recent number three smash is at number 15.

sisters, the Polynesian American act, the Jets. They're out of Minneapolis, Minnesota, and they fall from 7 to 15 with their recent number 3 hit, Crush on You. 14 big ones to number 1 as the countdown continues. These are the hottest hits in the USA. Here's the first hit by GTR, the new English band formed by two guitarists, Steve Howe, formerly of the bands Yes and Asia, and Steve Hackett, formerly of Genesis. Steve Howe told writer Dennis Hunt, "We could have done an album of solos, but there's no future in it. Flashy guitar solos aren't what people want to hear. They were relevant back in the 60s, but not now. Now, they would probably be considered self-indulgent." End of quote. Up a notch to 14, here are the non-indulgent GTR, When the Heart Rules the Mind.

GTR is the name of the group. Seventh week in the countdown with their first chart single in the USA. They're at 14, moving up a notch with When the Heart Rules the Mind. This next hit on American Top 40 is a song that recently spent 3 weeks at number one, On My Own. The duet by Michael McDonald and Patti LaBelle. A woman who still gets inspired by her work, especially in concert. Patti told People magazine, "What I do comes from the soul. It's something about those lights, that mic, that audience. I let all my emotions out." End of quote. Here's the emotion-filled Patti LaBelle singing a recent number one smash with Michael McDonald. At number 13 this week, it's On My Own.

0: to find out what's mine again. My heart is saying that it's time again. On My Own at number 13, falling 5 notches this week. Patti LaBelle and Michael McDonald as the countdown continues.
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1: Number 12.
0: Climbing a notch on the Billboard chart, it's the 15th Top 40 hit for Bob Seger from his current Top 10 album, Like a Rock. It's the title song.
11: Stood there boldly, sweating in the sun.

0: Bob Seger and the Silver Bullet Band on American Top 40, moving up a notch to number 12 with Like a Rock. Listen to this. Hit from 1965 was by an actress who won an Oscar for playing Helen Keller as a child and more recently won an Emmy for playing Helen Keller's teacher. Details coming up.
1: The hits from coast to coast.
0: We're getting closer and closer to number one. This next song's the theme from the new movie, The Karate Kid Part 2. With the grace of the peaceful crane, Peter Cetera climbs eight notches to number 11, singing Glory of Love.

0: short weeks, that song is at number 11, moving up 8 notches this week. The first solo chart single for Peter Cetera. Glory of Love, the theme from The Karate Kid, Part 2. This is Casey Kasem on American Top 40 in Hollywood. Now, listen to this.
1: Please don't just stand there. Get it over if we're through.
0: In 1965, that was a number 8 hit. Don't Just Stand There. But it was by a star we don't think of as a singer. We know her as an actress. In 1962, she won an Oscar for playing Helen Keller in The Miracle Worker. And years later, in 1980, she won an Emmy for playing Helen Keller's teacher, Annie Sullivan, in a TV movie of that same story. This woman from New York City has won other Emmy Awards for her acting on television. In the early 60s, she had her own weekly television series where she played dual roles. She played a typical American teenager from Brooklyn Heights, Patty, and she played her own Scottish cousin, Kathy. This actress has won not only the top awards for movies and television, but also for the Broadway stage, winning a Tony Award, also playing the role of Helen Keller. Today, she's the president of the Screen Actors Guild. I'm talking about Ms. Patty Duke. Patty Duke, a fine actress and one of many celebrities we don't think of as someone who's hit the chart. But she did 21 years ago with a top 10 hit called Don't Just Stand There.
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0: The blues rockin' band from Austin, Texas, the Fabulous Thunderbirds, climb a notch and make it into the top 10. That's 'cause they're tough enough.

0: Thunderbirds out of Texas, formed back in 1975. Preston Hubbard, Jimmy Vaughn, Fran Christina, and Kim Wilson. They're at number 10, moving up a notch, eighth week in the survey. My name's Casey Kasem. This is American Top 40. Our countdown of the most popular hits in the USA continues. We've got the nine biggest hits coming right up.
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2: 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I'm Casey Kasem, and the countdown continues.
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2: 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The Moody Blues up three notches with Your Wildest Dreams.

0: Formed in 1964, the Moody Blues out of England with their 12th top 40 hit. It's into the top 10 now, moving up three notches to number 9, Your Wildest Dreams. Coming up, a long-distance dedication from a man with a problem. A serious problem that's cost him his family.
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0: American Top 40 is heard in the 50 states and around the world every week on great radio stations like All Hit Music and more, K98, Austin, Texas, Clear Channel 1180 WFGN, Gaffney, South Carolina, and Blue Danube Radio, Vienna, Austria, and the ORF Network across Austria. Now we're up to Howard Jones and his big hit, No One Is to Blame. This week it falls four notches from where it peaked last week at number 4. Here's the song at number 8. No One Is to Blame.

Howard Jones on American Top 40, and no one is to blame. This week, he falls from number 4 to number 8 in the countdown. Now, we're up to our long-distance dedication. And it's from a man with a problem, a serious problem. Here's what he writes. Dear Casey, my name is Danny Jones. I'm 26 years old and live in Cullman, Alabama. On April 15th of 1985, I was at the high point of my life. I'd met a wonderful girl, and we were married on that date. For the next few months, I thought I couldn't have been any happier. But the months passed, and problems started to arise. And as quickly as our lives together had started, it all came to an end. At first, I blamed my wife for all our problems. But as time went by, I came to realize that my wife wasn't to blame at all. You see, I'm an alcoholic. By the time I realized my problem, it was too late. My wife had already left me and took with her our newborn son. He's only 3 months old now, and I've only seen him twice. I miss them both so much and would do anything to win their love back. But it's like the old saying, you never know what you've got till it's gone. I hope you read this on the air so that someone will hear it and maybe get the help they need before they lose the dearest things they could ever be blessed with. I mean a loving wife and a sweet, wonderful little baby. When my wife and I first met, we both had a song that was very dear to us. It brought us together, and I wanted to know, I still love her today as much as I did on November 9th, 1984, when I first told her so. Also, I would like to thank the alcoholism treatment centers across America for helping me and thousands like me. They're really turning my life around. So would you please play Stuck on You for Beth in Alabama? Thank you very much. Danny Jones. Danny, here's your long-distance dedication.

0: From 1984, that's Lionel Richie's number 3 song, Stuck on You. A long-distance dedication from Danny, a recovering alcoholic, to his wife, Beth. And the countdown continues on American Top 40.
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3: 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It is Mark Moore's live on location for the 26th anniversary of the Fish Festival. We're at the Forks today, right beside the Winnipeg sign at the CN stage, and countless tents are here. 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Frozen fish display. 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
0: Here's another of the 9 songs in the countdown this week from films. From the film Top Gun, Danger Zone by Kenny Loggins. Jumping 3 notches to number 7.

Kenny Loggins on American Top 40, originally from the state of Washington. He's at number 7, moving up 3 notches, second week in the top 10 with Danger Zone from the movie Top Gun. At number 6 this week is Peter Gabriel. Peter once sang lead for the English rock group Genesis, and he did it for 9 years, from 1966 to 1975. That was before that group hit the top 40. Here's a small sample of what Genesis sounded like when Peter Gabriel was singing lead for them on their big album cuts.

From 1974, that's Genesis with lead singer Peter Gabriel and The Lamb Lies Down on Broadway. 12 years later, Peter Gabriel, the solo singer, has the number one dance hit in the country. And it's up three notches to number six on American Top 40. Here's Sledgehammer.

0: Gabriel moving up three notches to number six on American Top 40 with Sledgehammer. Coming up, the youngest woman ever to hit number one on the album chart. And overall, she's the third youngest to have a number one album, behind Stevie and Ricky.
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0: These are the hottest hits in the USA. And as we work our way to the number one song in the land, let's take a look at the number ones on Billboard's other charts. Number one on the country chart is Hearts Aren't Made to Break by Lee Greenwood. Number one on the dance chart is Sledgehammer by Peter Gabriel. Number one on the album chart for the second straight week is Control by Janet Jackson. And number one on the soul chart this week is the theme from the movie Short Circuit, which also happens to be the number five song in our countdown. Here now is Elle DeBarge with Who's Johnny?

0: Who's Johnny by El DeBarge, falling from number 3, where it peaked last week, to number 5 in the countdown. This is Casey on American Top 40. Now, we're up to the youngest woman ever to hit number 1 on the album chart. Overall, she's the 3rd youngest. The youngest singer ever to hit number 1 on the album chart did it back in 1963. His number 1 album was called The 12-Year-Old Genius. But he was actually 13 years old when he hit number 1. The Michigan superstar, originally from Saginaw, Stevie Wonder. Stevie, the youngest artist to have a number 1 album. The 2nd youngest was a singer who was born in New Jersey and grew up in Hollywood. And he was just 17 years old when he hit number 1 on the album chart with his album called Ricky, the late Rick Nelson. The 3rd youngest artist did it just last week. And she's the youngest female singer ever to hit number 1 on the album chart. A 20-year-old woman who was born in Gary, Indiana, and grew up in Encino, California. Her number 1 album is called Control, and her current smash from it is at number 4 in the countdown this week. There's a lot of talent floating around in her family, and she's got some of it. Here's Janet Jackson and Nasty.
1: Give me a beat!

0: Janet Jackson on AT40. Her recent number one soul song moves up another notch on the pop chart. She's at number four with Nasty from the number one album, Control. The three biggies are coming right up.
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3: Good morning. It is Mark Moore's Live on Location for the 26th anniversary of the Fish Festival. We're at the Forks today, right beside the Winnipeg sign at the CN stage. And countless tents are here. We've got lots of learning about fishing. And you know that the Fish Festival provides an opportunity for Manitobans and visitors of all kind here to learn about fishing in Manitoba. 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That's why we're at the Forks today. 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Frozen fish display. There's a catfish seminar that's happening right now. We've got different seminars happening until 3 o'clock today. 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A grand prize draw today. 4-hour fishing trip for 3 people with City Cats Guiding Service. We'll see you today at the Forks. It's a beautiful day to fish for the 26th anniversary of the Fish Festival here at the Forks. I'm Mark Morris. 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
0: Here's a former number one hit that's coming to you straight from the love zone. That's Billy Ocean's current album. And here's Billy's hit that topped the chart for just 1 week before falling to number 3. Billy Ocean. And there'll be sad songs to make you cry.
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0: Billy Ocean, born in Trinidad, raised in East London. 34 years old, last week he went to number one with There'll Be Sad Songs to Make You Cry. This week, he falls to number three. We're just two hits away from the group Simply Red. Now, why'd they call themselves Simply Red instead of Simply Blue or Simply Green? Coming up is our special report from Dr. Joyce Brothers on why we have a favorite color and what it means.
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1: Top 40. Once a week with AT40, and you know how your favorite hits are doing coast to coast. Here's a favorite that's wasting no time getting to the top. Phil Collins, Tony Banks, and Mike Rutherford. We know them as Genesis, the band with the invisible touch. Up four positions to number 2.

Genesis makes a big move from number 6 to number 2 this week on American Top 40 with Invisible Touch. Now we're up to the number 1 song in the USA, the new number 1 song, by a group who call themselves Simply Red. Now, why do they call themselves Simply Red instead of Simply Blue or Simply Green? According to psychologist Dr. Joyce Brothers, the colors we're drawn to can say a lot about our personalities. If orange is your favorite color, Dr. Brothers says, you're probably likable and good-natured, possibly a natural-born politician. If you like green, you're probably a consistent and well-balanced person with lots of friends, and you're likely to be on a diet. If blue is your favorite color, bright blue, you're into learning. Light blue is the sign of a calm and tranquil mind. Dr. Brothers says that if you find yellow to be your favorite color, you're likely to be an idealist with a superior mind. Black could be a sign of either depression or sophistication. And white is often the favorite color of people who possess inner strength. And how about those who choose red, as in the group Simply Red? Well, the color red signifies the desire to live fully. People who pick red tend to enjoy lots of stimulation, have big appetites, and are often aggressive go-getters. But Simply Red, the band, tell us they chose their name because lead singer Mick Hucknall has red hair, and his nickname is Red. Sounds reasonable, but that doesn't mean they can't be aggressive go-getters. They went and got the most popular song in the USA. The brand new number one song in the nation this week is Holding Back the Years by Simply Red.

0: And there it is, the new number one song in the USA, Holding Back the Years by the group Simply Red from England, lead singer Mick Hucknall. And that's it. The 40 most popular records in America determined by Billboard magazine for the week ending July 12, 1986. American Top 40 is produced in Hollywood by ABC Watermark. Our mailing address is American Top 40, Post Office Box 2000, Hollywood. Our executive producers, Tom Rounds, producer Don Bastani, with Matt Wilson, Lori Kay, Daryl Morden, Dana Schwartzwalder, Ann Stroiker, Alan Kaufman, Richard Crowther, Lori Hanmer, Mike Williams, Stu Jacobs, and Becky Garcia. I'm Casey Kasem. Join me next week, and again, we'll count down the 40 most popular songs in the USA. Till then, keep your feet on the ground and keep reaching for the stars.
1: 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Special thanks to Kalila Dawkins, Rob Durkee, Pete Battistini, Scott Lakefield, Mike Savage, Michael Cross, Dave Nunez, and of course, the legend where the countdown began, Casey Kasem.

0: Jason.
1: Hey, it's Mark Boris, and it's the Winnipeg Fish Festival. Todd Longley, the rock and roll fisherman, is doing a seminar right now on catfishing, and we have so many prizes down here. It's actually amazing. He's giving away prizes. We here at Hot 100.5, we've got prizes as well. And bring the kids down here, learn about fishing, and what they do is they get a little booklet, and then they go to different tents. When they finish that booklet, they hand in their activities, and then they can win a prize. So we're giving away prizes every hour, okay? This is at the Forks.

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0: Good morning. It's Mark Morris. I guess it's good afternoon now. Wow. Time is flying by here. We're live at the Forks for the Winnipeg Fish Festival. There's seminars going on right now. Todd Longley is on the stage, and he just mentioned that Winnipeg or Manitoba Fisheries are taking groups down to the river here at the Forks for fishing. Okay, so you can actually try out fishing in the river today for this free event. Okay, bring the whole family. There's hourly prizes. There's a grand prize, by the way, of a fishing trip. This is a really 4-hour fishing trip for three people with City Cats guiding service. So we've got tons of vendors down here. There's food down here, so come for lunch. It's a beautiful day. It really is. And it's a beautiful day for fishing, okay? We want to thank our friends at Urban Angling Partnership, City Cats Guiding Services, Manitoba Wildlife Federation is down here, the City of Winnipeg as well, Manitoba Natural Resources and Indigenous Futures Fisheries Brands. And again, we've got more seminars happening until 3 o'clock. I'm Mark Morris, live location for Hot 100.5.
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Well, watching that was a waste of time. Hot 100.5. Maybe you watched it. Remember last year it was on Netflix, this documentary, Don't Die, The Man Who Wants to Live Forever. The guy is Brian Johnson. No, not the lead singer of AC/DC. This Brian Johnson is a tech millionaire who's been spending millions of dollars trying to live forever. Well, what a letdown. He is now being diagnosed with, I'll tell you, coming up, couple songs. It's Magic, Hot 100.5.

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0: sincere. Hot 100.5. All right, would you want to live forever if that was a possibility? Maybe you're thinking the same thing I am. Not in this world. Anyway, there's a guy. His name's Brian Johnson. He is a tech millionaire, and he has become famous for trying to slow down aging. There was even a Netflix documentary came out last year called Don't Die, The Man Who Wants to Live Forever. He tracks just about everything his body does. He follows an incredibly strict routine. He's spent millions trying to stay as healthy as possible. Well, spoiler alert, he has just shared that he's been diagnosed with an incurable autoimmune disease called autoimmune gastritis. Basically, his immune system is attacking the lining of his stomach. Doctors say they can manage the condition, but right now there's no cure. So much for living forever. Jeremy said he ain't giving up, though. He is working with his medical team on some experimental approaches, including treatments designed with AI, hoping to slow or even stop the damage. But how ironic, as Alanis would say, guy makes a career out of trying to outsmart aging and now dealing with something that modern medicine still can't fix. But at least now Brian has an out, because he was looking a little crazy there, you know, with all this stuff going, I'm going to live forever. Now he can just say, yeah, I tried, but the old autoimmune system let me down.
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2: I'm Mark Morris. We're at the Forks on this beautiful Saturday afternoon. It is the Winnipeg Fish Festival. It's right by the Winnipeg sign on the CN stage. It's a free event. You've got to bring the whole family for a day of packed fun. And it goes until 3 o'clock, okay? So we want you to get down here as soon as you can. You can have lunch down here. We've got food trucks. And there's so many tents here that you're going to learn something about fishing. If you don't know much about the fishing clinics or fishing fillets, there's tips, there's seminars. We've got popular kids casting lane, which is where you can practice casting. We've got free stuff from Urban Tactical. You've got the federal fisheries down here. The RCMP are giving tips as well. They're showing their marine boat off. It is all happening at the Winnipeg Fish Festival. It's at the Forks today. You've got something to do. Don't say that, oh, I got nothing to do. Bring the family, bring the kids down here, and you might win some prizes as well. I'm Mark Morris, live on location for Hot 100.5.
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And this is the first of three. 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And our hot squad are going to be there as well. Look for them in the parking lot of Morden's Chocolates. Yum, yum. 674 Sargent. They will be there till 3. Stop by, say hello to them. 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More details, westendbiz.ca. Saturdays on Sargent. 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
1: Good afternoon. A beautiful day for fishing. It's Mark Morris Level location at the Forks here right by the Winnipeg sign as we celebrate Winnipeg Fish Festival. Right now on stage, there's a bass fishing seminar. His name is Chris Franklin. He's doing a great job explaining more about bass fishing and the difference between that. And we also had a catfish seminar. We also are talking about walleye. Now, if you've never fished, you live in Manitoba, you got to learn because we've got so many rivers and we have so many lakes. And that actually, if you come down here, the Manitoba Wildlife Federation is taking people down to the river, showing them how to fish. Also, we've got tons of prizes for the kids as well. And coming up in just about a half an hour, we've got a kids pickerel rig tying contest. So come down here, spend the day at the Forks and spend the day with us. We're here till 3 o'clock for the Winnipeg Fish Festival. I'm Mark Morris, Lava Location, a hot 100.5.
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Hot 100.5. And have you ever had the thrill of having a fish on the end of your line? You're reeling. Come on! It feels like a 40-pounder. Nope, it ain't. Or maybe it is, because it snapped your line. You're like, dang it. Didn't even get to see it. Well, today is the day to give it a shot, as the Fish Festival underway at the Forks right now. It is a free day of fishing, showing you how to do it, all kinds of activities for the kids. There is a clinics, there's a catfish seminar, there's arts and crafts, how to fillet a fish, get demonstrations, a pickerel rig tying contest, and our own Mark Morris will be broadcasting live, and it goes until 3 o'clock, so you still have a few more hours to partake. It's Carly Rae Jepsen, Hot 100.5.

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1: Hey, it's Mark Morris. Good afternoon. It's a beautiful day for fishing. It's the 26th annual Winnipeg Fish Festival, and it's happening at the Forks right now today. We are right at the CN stage and right by the Winnipeg sign. So come down here. We've got so many tents and so many experts on what to do with gear, lures, reels. We've got the federal government down here, Manitoba government down here in regards to fisheries and futures and stuff like that. The RCMP are here. They got their giant marine boat that the kids could take a look at. It's a family-free event. Here's the thing. We love it when it's free here in Winnipeg. So, of course, that's what it is. FXR Pro Fish is here as well. So I do want to mention just a wonderful support here. Urban Angling Partnership, City Cats Guiding Service, Manitoba Wildlife Federation. By the way, if you go to their tent, they'll take you down to the river and do some fishing with you. You can catch a fish today. It is the Winnipeg Fish Festival at the Forks. I'm Mark Morris for Hot 100.5.
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0: 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Mark and Dilly in the morning.
1: You know, I took a helicopter ride one time just last year. First time ever.
3: Yeah.
1: And I thought I was going to be kind of spooked out a little bit, like scared.
3: But you felt like a millionaire?
1: I thought it was good, yeah. Because we were flying around downtown.
3: Right.
1: And I was like, hello, everyone.
3: I'm in a helicopter.
1: Hello, citizens of Gotham City. I felt like Batman.
3: Can I get on the megaphone? Can I say a couple things?
1: Thank you, Commissioner. And to the people of Gotham City.
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0: 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You remember when we had Mark and Dilly's World Tour? Your chance to go see Bon Jovi in Scotland? Allie was the winner!
1: Oh my God, that's crazy. That's so crazy.
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1: Oh my God! 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Oh my God.
0: Oh, and the show is coming up August 28th. 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And Mark and Dilly's World Tour returns. 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

0: Hot 100.5. And just once for a Winnipeg Jets winning the Stanley Cup. But it's hard, very hard to win it. But when you do, the tradition goes, the winning organization gets names engraved on the cup. Well, Tom Dundon, he is the owner of the Hurricanes. He got his wife and all five of his kids added to the cup. Now, here's the thing that fans are pretty upset about. It's not that the names appear, you know, on the cup. It's more so that they appear before the players and coaching staff. We can imagine. Social media lit up on this one. Lots of fans saying, what? Shouldn't the people that actually won the cup be first? Now, this isn't completely unheard of. It's happened before. The Florida Panthers ownership included family members last year. And back in the 80s, the Oilers had a similar controversy. That was in 1984 with then owner Peter Pocklington secretly had his dad, Basil, engraved on the cup. Well, they put a stop to that. What do you think about that? The owner putting his whole family on before the players and the coaching staff. Now, I know, of course, he owns the team, blah, blah, blah. He's the guy with the money. But still, it's pretty tacky.
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2: I'm Mark Morris. It's at the Forks, and it's the Winnipeg Fish Festival. It's been going on for 26 years. Can you believe that? That's how many years that they've been teaching people here in Manitoba how to fish. And you're in Manitoba, there's rivers and there's so many lakes, and you got to learn how to fish. You got to fish. And it's a wonderful activity. Get outside, right? And if you come down to the Forks here, we're going to learn a lot about fishing, okay? And especially filleting. A lot of people don't know. I don't know how to fillet a fish. And at 2:15, we're going to have Madison from the Manitoba Wildlife Federation. That's going to be doing a seminar for us. So we'll come on down here and check that out. Also, we've got wonderful prizes to give away and a grand prize that you can enter. 4-hour fishing trip for three people with City Cats Guided Service. That's Todd Longley and his expertise. So we will see you down here at the Forks, the Winnipeg Fish Festival. I'm Mark Morris at Hot 100.5.
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3: 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That's when the Jets had a crush on you. Belinda Carlisle was mad about you. Kenny Loggins was riding into the danger zone. And Simply Red was holding back the years. You'll hear those songs, all the top 40 hits, and the long-distance dedications from July 12, 1986, right here.
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Hot 100.5 hits of the 80s, 90s, 2000s. Staying cool, are you? 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Hot. 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Mark and Dilly back on Monday with it. 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
1: We just had, down here at the Forks and the Winnipeg Fish Festival, a kids' pickerel rig tying contest, and it was the best. There are so many kids down here that have gotten a whole bunch of prizes, all dealing with fishing. Now, this is continuing until 3 o'clock today, so we want you to come down to the Forks. I'm Mark Morris. We are live on location until 3 o'clock, until this wraps up, and already we have another seminar coming up here in just moments, Fish Filleting, so you still have a chance to come down here. We got food trucks, and the thing is not only do these seminars happen on the stage, but we are also have a countless amount of tents around the area here by the Winnipeg sign, and then these experts, you can ask questions about different things. They got the RCMP marine boat down here as well, so it is a wonderful afternoon. It's nice and warm. It's a great day for fishing. It's a great day about learning how to fish, especially here in Manitoba, because there's like 100,000 lakes and there's all these rivers and stuff with fish, so we want to teach you. Well, not me, but of course, like, you know, the experts down here. I'm Mark Morris at the Forks for Hot 100.5.
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13: Yeah.

Walkmans to iPods, we've got the hits that have stood the test of time. Hits from the 80s, 90s, 2000s. 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

100.5, and this city is going to the dogs. Well, at least this part of the city, Waverly West, got a new off-leash dog park, and they even have a little area dedicated to the small dogs. It's the Bridgewater Trails Dog Park, officially opened in Sing Park there. They had a ribbon-cutting ceremony and everything. The project cost about $275,000. They did their own funding, but they got a little top-up of $50,000 from the mayor's Civic Initiatives Fund. Yeah, the park sprung up from an underused baseball diamond. People were kind of already letting their dogs run around in anyway, so that kind of sprung the idea. Let's just make it a dog park.

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0: Afternoon, it's Mark Morris at the 26th annual Winnipeg Fish Festival. Now, we're just kind of wrapping things up here, but if you're on your way down to the Forks, just drop by where the Winnipeg sign is. We've got a whole bunch of tents here. We're here until 3 o'clock, okay? So we want to thank the Urban Angling Partnership. And what we've been doing here today is showcasing Manitoba fisheries, showcasing how to fish. We've got, we had some seminars about bass fishing and the difference between that and walleye and catfishing and stuff like that. So we want you, if you need information, we actually had the Winnipeg Library down here, which is a good source for learning how about fishing. But we want to thank the Urban Angling Partnership, okay? They kind of put this whole festival on. City Cats Guiding Service, Manitoba Wildlife Federation, and the City of Winnipeg Community Services as well. So we're going to go through some of the thank yous here in the next little bit. But come down here. We got lots of time still for the Winnipeg Fish Festival at the Forks. I'm Mark Morris on Hot 100.5.
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0: Hot 100.5 and AI, artificial intelligence. Did you hear? A big investment happened right here in our province. Federal government putting up more than $10 million into six Manitoba companies and organizations that are developing AI tools. The goal, they say, creating more than 170 new jobs and help local businesses grow. The funding is going into industries like agriculture, construction, manufacturing, advertising, and healthcare. And if you noticed, anytime there's talk of AI, they always have to back it up with something like this. And they did. A federal official said the idea is to use AI as a tool to make businesses more productive, not to replace people. Because that's our biggest worry, right? As soon as you hear AI, you're like, oh, it's coming from my job. You can't help but get the hairs on the back of your neck up, right? You're like, what does this mean? Anyway, I guess we'll have to wait to see what it means. But $10 million ain't playing. It's the Matthew Good Band, Hot 100.5.
1: Found me a reason, so check me tomorrow. We'll see if I'm leaking.

0: Hot 100.5. Hey there, it's Alex in the Stalwart Appliances studio. 48 states of emergencies going on in our province right now, all related to flooding. But last month, we were all talking about that hailstorm. Of course, we're still talking about it. But it wasn't just loud, it was record-breaking. MPI says they've now opened more than 29,000 hail claims from that storm alone, and more than 85% of them were from here in Winnipeg. And that has put us past the previous record for a single weather event. And then as crews were dealing with that, got hit with another hailstorm in the southwest part of the province earlier this month. That added more than 2,000 more claims. Well, now MPI is going to send extra staff, and they're going to dedicate a hail trailer and stick it in Boisevain, along with more estimating services in Killarney to help people get through the claims process. Now, if you have a vehicle that was damaged and you haven't reported it yet, MPI says don't wait. The sooner you make a claim, the sooner they can get things moving for you.
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2: It has been a wonderful summer day at the Winnipeg Fish Festival. We're here at the Forks, and we're just kind of wrapping things up here. 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I'm Mark Morris. 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
1: Hot 100.5 from Love, Inc. That one came out in 1998. And if 90s are your jam, be listening tonight. Rick Dees and his weekly Top 40, the 90s edition, comes your way. This time around, he's delving into the year that was 1997. Who was on the charts? Find out later on tonight. He is on 6 until 10, and then a repeat for you on Sundays, 8 until noon. It's brought to you by Winnipeg Old Country Sausage. It's Mary

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1: What a fantastic day it has been for the Winnipeg Fish Festival. I'm Mark Morris. We're live at the Forks here today, and we are wrapping things up a little bit, but I just want to thank all the volunteers for making this festival, Fish Festival, a great one. Remember, we will be back next summer as well, but if you ever want to know more about fishing, and of course, there's so many lakes and rivers here in the province, City Cat Guiding Services, Tom Longley was, of course, gracious enough to be teaching a lot of people different things about catfishing and pickerel rigs and all that kind of stuff. The Winnipeg Public Library also has a lot of information. And I want to thank Catherine from Urban Angling Partnership. They are one of the lead sponsors in putting together this festival. And we want you to just think about it. And remember, there are rules, of course, with the Manitoba Wildlife Federation and stuff like that. So make sure you get your license and all that kind of stuff. But we had a wonderful time here. And thank you to everyone for making the 26th annual Winnipeg Fish Festival another great success. And again, get fishing. I'm Mark Morris, live on location for Hot 100.5.

0: Sure, you go around the moon, and now you're a big wheel. Hot 100.5. Astronaut Jeremy Hansen, he announced he's retiring from the Canadian Space Agency. Now, he was there for a while, though, 32 years. But it was in April. He was a part of Artemis II, the first crewed mission to the moon in over 50 years, and the first Canadian to travel to the moon. He says he's going to pursue new professional opportunities as of September, but he's going to continue to serve as a reservist with the Royal Canadian Air Force. Maybe he can become the new Trivago spokesperson. Anybody else kind of creeped out by Jürgen Klopp?
1: It's on Trivago.
0: You know, the guy with the teeth? Did you know he is a world-renowned soccer coach and personality? I had no idea. Thought he was just like a paid actor. But that, you know, with the whole FIFA thing, he's been popping up a lot. Googled him like, oh, he's real. Okay. It's McMaster and James.

your smart speaker knows the hits of the 80s, 90s, and 2000s. Because you trained it properly. 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
1: 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First time ever.
2: Yeah.
1: And I thought I was going to be kind of spooked out a little bit, like scared.
2: But you felt like a millionaire?
1: I thought it was good, yeah. Because we were flying around downtown.
2: Right.
1: And I was like, hello, everyone.
2: I'm in a helicopter.
1: Hello, citizens of Gotham City. I felt like Batman.
2: Can I get on the megaphone? Can I say a couple things?
1: Thank you, Commissioner. And to the people of Gotham City.
0: Mark and Dilly. 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

0: Hot 100.5 with Bruno, who is out on his worldwide stadium tour for his new album, The Romantic, which included the hit song, I Just Might. And get this, the Cookie Monster from Sesame Street has just redone that song as a parody for an upcoming parody party album. It's called Take a Bite.
1: Hey, Nate.

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0: Hot 100.5. Afternoon, it's Alex. Do you follow us on social media? You know, Instagram, Facebook, all that stuff. Oh, you got to check out what I just put up. So this is causing quite the stir in Saskatchewan, more specifically Saskatoon. So they are selling at Walmart, okay, these AI-generated t-shirts that have their city skyline on it. But if you've ever been to Saskatoon, I think it's pretty safe to say that you don't see mountains around the city skyline or birds that look like pterodactyls. Yeah, that's in there too. It is embarrassing how bad this is and how it got to like the final say of, yeah, that looks good. Let's sell it at Walmart. Well, people there are having a laugh. Here's a few talking to CTV.
1: It's clearly AI. You can just kind of tell.
2: They have a goose in there, a Canadian goose. Like, I guess that's a good try, hey?
3: I don't like it, to be perfectly honest.
2: Because it looks not good.
0: Yeah, not good. You want to see it? Check out our social media. Chime in. What do you think? I wonder what they would do with our city. Huh. Kind of feel like I want them to do that just to get a good laugh.
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Alex Michaels. Yeah, I got to tell you about my coworker. Her name is Macy. She works over on our sister station, Energy, and she loves anime. She gets dressed up, she cosplays, she does everything like that. And I know she has been counting it down for next weekend at the RBC Convention Center. ACON, it's 3 days of nothing but anime, guests, cosplay, different panels, and all kinds of stuff to buy, too. 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

At 4:03 p.m. Central Daylight Time Saturday, Environment Canada has issued a marine tornado warning for Manitoba Lakes, Manitoba. Extra care and attention should be exercised in the following marine areas. Lake Winnipegosis. Environment Canada meteorologists are tracking a severe thunderstorm that is possibly producing a tornado. Damaging winds, large hail and locally intense rainfall are also possible. Tornadoes are often wrapped in rain and may not be visible. Take cover immediately if threatening weather approaches. At 4:03 p.m. Central Daylight Time Saturday, Environment Canada has issued a tornado warning for Parkland, Manitoba. Extra care and attention.

Attention should be exercised in and around the following localities: Swan Valley, Minnetonka's Bozeman, Duck Mountain, Camperville, Mossy River, and Adelbert. Environment Canada meteorologists are tracking a severe thunderstorm that is possibly producing a tornado. Damaging winds, large hail, and locally intense rainfall are also possible. Take cover immediately if threatening weather approaches. Please consult local media for more information.

Hot 100.5, and we're just talking about some of the devastating flooding in our province right now. Last year, we were dealing with wildfires. So what's going on this year with the wildfires? Well, a new report came out today saying there's been about 3,100 wildfires across Canada so far this season, much lower than this time last year. Right now, there's nearly 800 active fires, with 60 still considered out of control. Officials not getting comfortable, though, now that we've got hotter and drier weather. Let's keep our fingers crossed that doesn't spark wildfires. And, of course, we have to be doing our part. Don't be starting fires. Don't be flicking out cigarette butts, stuff like that, all right? Brand Van 3000, Hot 100.

Tickets to the Brand Van concert happening this Monday night at Pacific Palisades. Are you going to all in if you want to answer a couple of questions?

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1: Hey, guys, how you doing? 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Yesterday, you should see what, and then come over here with me. Next.
2: Exactly.
1: Yeah. Everybody's known a puppy dog at work.
2: Okay, I'm going to use that one. Next.
1: Blister. 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

Hot 100.5, and it is a scorcher of a weekend. Maybe cool down with some ice cream? How about ice cream that changes the lives of kids? It's going on right now at the Half Moon. Have you heard about the Superstar Sundae? The brainchild of one of my coworkers, Tyler Carr. He's been doing this for 5 years. This is the fifth year, and I think he has hit it out of the park with his latest creation, supporting the kids. What it's all about, we'll talk about it with our good news in 6 minutes. It's Fifi Dobson, Hot 100.5.

At 4:26 p.m. Central Daylight Time Saturday, Environment Canada has updated a tornado warning for Parkland and Interlake, Manitoba. Extra care and attention should be exercised. The following localities are included in the warning: Mossy River, Ethelbert, Grand Rapids, and Waterhen. Environment Canada meteorologists are tracking a severe thunderstorm that is possibly producing a tornado. Damaging winds, large hail, and locally intense rainfall are also possible. Take cover immediately if threatening weather approaches. Please consult local media for more information.

Laundry, dishes, emails, everything's on repeat. So are hits of the 80s, 90s, 2000s. Just say, play Hot 100.5.

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1: Tyler Carr, you have hit it out of the park with your latest creation here to help the kids with dreams take flight, the Superstar Sundae. Wow.
2: I love hearing that. I think what people don't see when it's like, oh, it's a charity Sundae. Like, oh my God, why is he making it sound like a new Taylor Swift album is dropping? But it's, we have so much fun doing this. Like, we are planning in early February. We're sitting down, we're having meetings about it. Like, we're trying to come up with something that tastes good, and like, we have to order things, and it truly is a labor of love. And to like hear you say that validates all the work.
1: And the sundae comes with a collectible star. Get out.
2: The coolest thing ever.
1: How did you find those?
2: I had the idea to do like Hopper. It just kind of came to me when the Mario Galaxy movie was coming out that like, hey, we need to do a star. And then working with local businesses, like it all just kind of came together.
1: So it's a local business that made those stars?
2: Convoy Westcan 3D Printing in the city did them. And when I talked to the guys, our big goal was we wanted it to be a topper, but we didn't want to just plop the star in, which is why we came out with the sticks. And that's why we decided, oh, you know what? You can remove the star from the stick and then keep it as a souvenir. But Alex, like truly honest, I put myself in the shoes of a kid and them having this sundae, and like, I wanted them to be excited. Well, you know, what color am I going to get?
1: Yeah.
2: You know, if I go back a second time, what color will I get this time? Mm-hmm. That's why we have a rare one.
1: Woo!
2: Like, there was a lot of thought that went into this, and ultimately at the end of the day, it's because All for Dreams Take Flight Winnipeg, which is for the kids.
1: Oh, it is a whirlwind 24 hours for these kids. Life-changing. Tell us about it.
2: Alex, here's what I'll tell you. If you haven't heard about Dreams Take Flight, these are kids in Manitoba that have never stepped foot in an airport for whatever reason that is. They've never been on a trip. They've never experienced life like some of us are so privileged to.
1: Mm-hmm.
2: Dreams Take Flight raises all their own money themselves to pay for all the fuel in a plane. You know, they have to pay for the Disneyland passes.
1: Yep.
2: And we take these kids that literally have never been on a trip to Disney and back in one day, and it changes their damn life. And here's the example that I want to give you.
1: Okay.
2: So last year on my flight, I had a boy named Jacob, and him and I really connected, and we bonded the entire time. It was literally magical. And he came to the launch of the Superstar Sundae. And I got to talk to him again. And we were like, he was still talking about the rides that he went on.
1: See?
2: And he was talking about how his life has changed since then. And it's only been a year.
1: That's so awesome. So how long can we get the Superstar Sundae at the Half Moon?
2: We're going till the end of July.
1: Okay.
2: And that's it.
1: That's
2: so
1: it?
2: So you have until the end of July to go get it. You can't miss it. I've taken over every single sign that they have at Half Moon for this thing. And please, like, if you get one and you want to share it online, share it, tell your friends. It actually is really delicious. It's a black raspberry soft serve with a blue raspberry popping boba. It's got edible glitter on top, and then you get a superstar at the top. And we lowered the price this year. It was $7.99 last year. We've brought it down to $6.99.
1: Wow.
2: We want more families to be able to afford it. Yeah, it's amazing. It's really delicious.
1: Tyler, thanks for taking the time. Go make some more happy people, because that's what you're doing.
2: That's what you're doing. Alex Michaels is an icon. I can't believe I'm on her show. Oh my God.
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At 5.05 p.m. Central Daylight Time Saturday, Environment Canada has updated a tornado warning for Parkland and Interlake, Manitoba. Extra care and attention should be exercised. The following localities are included in the warning: Lakeshore, Mossy River, Ethelbert, Grand Rapids and Waterhen. Environment Canada meteorologists are tracking a severe thunderstorm that is possibly producing a tornado. Damaging winds, large hail and locally intense rainfall are also possible. Take cover immediately if threatening weather approaches. Please consult local media for more information.

Hot 100.5, and it's like the little indie horror movie that could. Have you seen Obsession yet? Well, the film cost about $750,000 to make and was bought by Focus Features for $14 million. A nice little bump up there. But it has now made, in the first 2 months at theaters, over $400 million. So $750,000 to make now has gone on to make over $400 million. YouTuber Curry Baker behind it. My guess is he's got a bright future as all of Hollywood now with the talons ready to clamp onto this guy. It's Jordan, Hot 100.5.

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1: You know, I took a helicopter ride one time just last year. 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
2: Yeah.
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2: But you felt like a millionaire?
1: I thought it was good, yeah. Because we were flying around downtown.
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1: And I was like, hello, everyone.
2: I'm in a helicopter.
1: Hello, citizens of Gotham City. I felt like Batman.
2: Can I get on the megaphone? Can I say a couple things?
1: Thank you, Commissioner. And to the people of Gotham City.
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100.5, and I don't care if I get a little blowback with this one, but why can't we do this in Canada? Okay, if you're corrupt, you're a politician, and you're stealing millions and millions of dollars, and you're ruining the rest of our lives, hey, deal with the consequences. Here's what happened in China on Monday. Yang Yulin, he was a former city official in Nanjing City from 1993 to 2023. Over 30 years, this guy was taking all kinds of bribes. He was convicted of embezzlement, abuse of power, money laundering, you name it. How much? Over $325 million. You know what they said to the guy? Death penalty. Boom. You're done. I think that's fair. What do you think? Over $325 million. And it's probably more than that. That's just what they caught him with. But 30 years, got away with it. Done, 69. Well, he only has himself to blame. Come on. It's Tom Cochran, Hot 100.5.

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2: I don't know how I let this happen.
3: With who?
2: The girl next door, you know?
3: Man.
2: I don't know what to do.
3: Say it wasn't you.
2: All right.

0: At 5:41 p.m. Central Daylight Time Saturday, Environment Canada has updated a tornado warning for Parkland, Manitoba. Extra care and attention should be exercised. The following localities are included in the warning: McCreary, St. Rose, Alonza, Lakeshore, Mossy River, and Adelbert. Environment Canada meteorologists are tracking a severe thunderstorm that is possibly producing a tornado. Damaging winds, large hail, and locally intense rainfall are also possible. Take cover immediately if threatening weather approaches. Please consult local media for more information.
1: That it was his mistake not taking his bike inside, but he got some help from the store staff who let them, use their phone and computer, and even secured a loaner bike from a member of the Winnipeg cycling community. Unfortunately, they still have not found the bike, but if you have any information on it, police would love to hear from you.
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3: 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Kenny Loggins was riding into the danger zone. 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

Hot 100.5 hits of the 80s, 90s, 2000s. 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
4: Look at you, right in the middle of July, and please, roll call before the countdown begins. Let's check in. How's your temperature?
5: Hey, Rick, it's Billy calling you from Sunny Lake Havasu in Arizona. It's 48 degrees.
4: Oh!
5: Celsius! You know how hot that is? 118 degrees!
6: Woo!
7: Hi, Rick. This is Sujane calling from Hong Kong, and it's 200 degrees here.
4: Come on.
7: Okay, it's really 32 degrees Celsius.
8: Hi, this is Yaiko from Tokyo. It's very warm here, 31 degrees Celsius. You might say 88 degrees Fahrenheit.
9: We're so hot!
10: Hello, Rick. This is Alejandro of beautiful Buenos Aires. And I wanted to let you guys know we needed some heat. Por favor. It's 55 degrees. That's only 13 degrees.

0: So now I'm actually co-hosting the weekly Top 40 Countdown. I mean, if you think about it, this ranks right up there with, well, my first car, my first date, my first mocha frappuccino. You know, that's, I'll never forget that. Rick, what do you say? Can I introduce last week's top five?
1: You want to? Okay, go ahead. Okay, let me start it out with you. Last week at number five.
0: The Wallflowers, One Headlight. At number four last week, Robin, Do You Know What It Takes? Last week's number three, Mark Morrison, Return of the Mac. And at number two last week were the Spice Girls. Say You'll Be There. And the number one hit on the weekly top 40 last week. Wow, hence its fifth week at the top of the countdown with Bop.
1: Is Todd on a roll or what? Here we go. All right. As Austin Powers watches, this is it. Let's get into it. This week's Sure Shot on the AT&T True Voice Request Line. What do you have, big man?
0: Well, I've got the latest from the Wallflowers. It's from their multi-platinum album, Bringing Down the Horse. The new single is called The Difference.
1: It's the Sure Shot, and as Austin Powers or Mike Myers both would say,
2: I think you're shagadelic, baby. You're switched on. You're smashing.

0: 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Now, the band is on tour right now with Counting Crows, and they'll be at the Hershey Park Stadium in Hershey, Pennsylvania on Tuesday night. Hey, I'm Todd Newton from E! 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
1: You know it.
0: Now, following in the footsteps of Real McCoy comes another trio from Germany, only this time a woman is on the lead vocals, backed by a pair of men. Her name is January Ordue. Theirs are Michael Fielder and Brian Thomas, and together they are DJ Company, Rhythm of Love.
1: Number 40.

0: Already a huge hit in Canada. That was DJ Company debuting on the countdown at number 40 with Rhythm of Love. Hey, I'm Todd Newton, double teaming you with Rick Dees on the weekly top 40. Now, at number 39 is a man who goes by the name of Freak Nasty. Rick, what's he doing?
1: It's

0: I can just picture it now. One night, your little girl comes home and breathlessly announces, "Daddy, guess what? I'm engaged. I'm going to be Mrs. Freak Nasty." The dip. Dipping down to number 39 this week.
1: Dr. Burnham of our show, research scientist and analyst of music. Come on in here. What is it?
2: I put my hand on your hip. Mm. When I dip, you dip, we dip.
1: Right.
2: You put your hand on my hip.
1: Mm-hmm.
2: When you dip, I dip, we dip.
1: Gotcha.
2: Now roll your hips with it and put a little dip with it.
1: Mm.
2: Push it. Rock and roll it.
1: Mm.
2: I can control it. Turn around, baby, so I can see you from the back. Yeah, I like it like that. Get up now. Roll those hips. Drop to the flow.
3: Oh.
2: Double up on those dips.
1: Mm.
2: Freak Nasty want to see y'all doing it right. I put my hand on your hip.
1: Yeah.
2: When I dip, you dip,
1: we dip.
2: Yes. You put your hand on my hip. When you dip,
3: I dip, we dip.
1: Yeah. Can you explain, what do you think the genesis of this song is, Dr. Burnham? You're good at this.
2: Oh, well, it's obviously a jingle for a Doritos commercial.
1: No, you're right.
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4: 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Hot 100.5. Mark and Dilly in the morning.
12: Like puppy dog.
1: What's that one?
12: The high energy coworker who once they start yapping, they just don't stop.
1: Oh, yeah.
12: Hey, guys, how you doing? Yeah. So anyway, yes. Yesterday, you should see what, and then come over here with me.
1: Exactly. Yeah.
12: Everybody's known a puppy dog at work.
1: Okay, I'm going to use that one. Next.
12: Blister. Because blister only shows up after all the hard work stuff.
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3: 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And here they are, you guys, the Spice Girls.
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3: Yes! Now, they're here to show off their Rolling Stone cover, but you're going to have to give that back because that's mine. 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Can I? 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Who's this in the black brassiere with the tattoo on her stomach? 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
7: Hi, I'm Victoria.
3: Hi, Victoria. 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
2: 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Hey, you've got Rick Dees and Todd Newton counting all the way to number one. Right now into Jamiroquai. At number 37, it's Virtual Insanity.
3: Ooh, hey, hey. Oh, what we're living in.

0: Their name comes from lead singer JK's affinity for the Iroquois Nation and their music jams. So, Jamiroquai sailing ahead, too, to number 37 with Virtual Insanity. And number 36 is the first of two hits from Babyface, Every Time I Close My Eyes. What you got, Deez?
1: Okay, the countdown challenge. We promised you a big one this week, and this is huge. Three portable prizes for you. A cordless telephone, which allows you to roam the house as you talk and maybe make requests on the countdown. Unhampered, you will be by cords. How about this? A portable compact disc system that lets you take music anywhere you go because you've got a mobile life. And this, a television that allows you never to miss your favorite TV shows while listening to the countdown. All three can be yours by identifying this band.
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1: All right, let's give it up. He just got here for the countdown to help co-host. Let's give it up for Mike Myers.
0: There he is.
4: Yes.
0: Mike.
1: So Mike Myers was the guy who we asked about 50 other celebrities first, and Mike Myers was the one who said he...
3: Yeah, he was our last resort.
1: So, no, come on.
12: That kind of hurts my feelings. No. I mean, I don't know if I'm right to have that, but I'm feeling the bad feeling right now in the bad place. But I just love when you guys invited me to come, and then, you know, my adventure began when a Travel Ways bus pulled up in front of my house. And I got in, and I was given a map. Yeah. That's weird, you know?
1: Is that strange?
12: That is weird.
0: You guys, can we get back to the music here? Yeah, that'd probably be the best thing. Well, with new singer Mary Ramsey taking over for Natalie Merchant, this is 10,000 Maniacs, More Than This.
1: Number 35. I could

0: 10,000 Maniacs. That's more than this. That was last week's Sure Shot. This week, it debuts on the countdown at number 35. Now, the band will be in concert next Saturday in Rochester, New York at the Time Warner American. Hey, everybody, I'm Todd Newton here with Rick Dees, and the funny dress guy over there is Mike Myers.
1: Very shagadelic.
0: Weekly Top 40. Now, here's a guy who loves to entertain his road crew with his dead-on James Brown impression. You guys know at nights I earn extra money by doing James Brown. You want to hear?
2: Yeah, would you?
0: Okay,
2: absolutely.
0: Stand back.
3: Okay.
4: And now the people say, hi!
0: Not bad, huh?
2: Wow.
0: You like that? 10 years of college paying off now. Actually, we're talking about Dave Matthews and his band, Crash Into Me.
5: Number 34.

0: The Dave Matthews Band charging ahead 2 to number 34 on the countdown with Crash Into Me. Now get this. Dave was born in Johannesburg, South Africa, right? He moved to the U.S. when he was 2. Yeah. Then back to South Africa when he was 10. Hi. Then back to the States at 19, where he's lived ever since.
1: Really?
0: He's kept it parked for a little bit. Hey, I'm Todd Newton, co-hosting the countdown with Rick Dees, the manliest of men. Now, Rick, all these are the request lines, right, guys?
2: Yeah, that's it.
0: They're all lit up. What's the number for the request line?
1: 1-800-742-5333.
0: Would it be cool with you guys if I answered one?
3: Yeah, hey, sure, go ahead. Yeah.
0: Line 17, this is Christopher Damon from St. Louis, Missouri. That's my hometown. St. Louis. What's up, Christopher?
4: Hey, all right. Hey, you guys sound great this weekend.
0: Thank you.
4: Listen, I was just wondering, what was that song for Notorious B.I.G.? Who were those people?
0: Well, Puff Daddy, whose real name is Sean Combs, is the owner of Bad Boy Records. That's one of the biggest companies in music, actually. He's a talented producer, and he was Notorious B.I.G.'s closest friend, actually. Faith is Biggie's widow, Faith Evans. They'd been married less than 3 years when he was murdered back in March. So, I don't know about you guys, but I think that song's great. I think it's a great trivia.
3: Oh, yeah.
1: What do you like, Mike? If you had any groups or anybody?
5: Well, I might be dating myself, but I like Nipsey Russell.
0: Hey, next up, the countdown heads for number one with me, Todd Newton, Rick Dees, and our superstar co-host and president of the Nipsey Russell fan club, Mike Myers.
5: Yeah, baby. Yeah.
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2: 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Isn't this the place where you can find the hits? Yes. Rick D's, this is Duncan Sheik, his first huge song, Barely

0: Savage Garden. That's Daniel Jones on keyboards and guitars. Darren Hayes on vocals. Up one this week, number 31 on the countdown. That's To the Moon and Back. Birthdays this weekend, Ed Kowalczyk, lead singer for Live, is 26. Harrison Ford, whose film Conspiracy Theory opens in 2 weeks, is 55 this weekend. From Beverly Hills 90210, Brian Austin Green is 24. And what was the number one hit on the day Brian was born in 1973? Billy Preston had it.
1: When it go around in circles.
0: Will It Go Round in Circles, number one in 1973 for Brian Austin Green's birthday. Number one 14 years ago this weekend. Anybody 14 listening? 1983,

0: 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And who is the latest singer to pose topless in a magazine? He is coming up next.
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0: Rick Dees and the Weekly Top 40. Back to the hits right in the middle of July. Rick Dees, and look who just came in, Mike Myers, and he's brought in some of Wayne's World with him.
2: You notice I have not mentioned Wayne's World one time. Now, is that bad or good?
3: That's neutral.
0: Say swing one time.
3: Swing.
4: Yeah!
0: Yes. Okay.
4: Definitely a word that means the same thing in just about every language, I think.
5: No mistake.
4: Hey, this is Todd Newton along with Rick Dees and Mike
3: Schwing
4: Myers. Taking you back into the music with number 30. Now, here's a guy who's been seen bare-chested in magazines around the world, modeling Gianni Versace jeans.
6: We're not worthy!
4: I'm wearing them right now. John Bon Jovi, Midnight in Chelsea. The kids are out.